0: no less than 30 days before a scheduled event. They would also need to provide evidence of sufficient insurance, security, first aid, sanitation, and waste disposal facilities. There would be different levels of service and anticipated impacts for Tier 1 and 2 event applications. A motion was made to accept the policy as presented with changes, including the city requirement of a 45-day notice. The Tier 1 and 2 full-day fees would be $250 and $500, respectively. No food trucks, a 12-hour cleanup, and a repeated event would count as one. After 6 months, the council would review the policy as a pilot program. The motion passed 6-1 with Councilman Seth Benham dissenting and Council President Rob Pell abstaining. Josephine County Commissioners held a general discussion meeting this afternoon to hear the Chamber of Commerce business retention presentation, following which Chamber President Terry Hopkins laid out his plans for the next 3 years based on the information just presented. The first item he mentioned was workforce development. Some of that came from a survey item that over half of the merchants mentioned. That item was interpersonal skills, welcoming client to a business and basic communication skills. The second most mentioned important factor affecting business locally is available childcare, followed by available housing. Local businesses stated employee retention is one of their biggest problems, followed by social issues. That's the homeless situation. And the presentation included national trends that included a displeasure with the national government being the lowest, just below state government and then local government. None fared very well. Jackson County Sheriff's Office deputies and detectives investigated a fatal hit-and-run crash involving a pedestrian that occurred Saturday in the Gold Hill area. Deputies responded to a call for a man on Access Road at 3:12 in the morning near Jackson County Fire District 3 Gold Hill Station and Blackwell Road. Medics were dispatched, but the 47-year-old man died from the injuries before they arrived. Jackson County Serious Traffic Accident Reconstruction Team responded to assist. Next of kin was notified. An arrest has been made in the case, according to the Sheriff's Office Facebook page. We'll have more news right after this important message.
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0: In other news of Grants Pass in Southern Oregon, an Oregon state trooper arrested a man driving a stolen red Honda Accord near milepost 6 of State Route 238 Friday morning at 9:31. The vehicle had been reported stolen, and the driver, Gerardo Gonzalez Guzman, 27, of Medford, was contacted. He was taken into custody for both unauthorized use of a motor vehicle and a bench warrant, charging him with cocaine possession. Gonzalez Guzman was subsequently transported to and lodged in the Josephine County Jail for his charge and that warrant. A Grants Pass police officer arrested a woman with two warrants out for her arrest Sunday afternoon. The suspect, Destiny Melville, was contacted at her residence in the 700 block of Southwest Kensington Court. She was known to the officer by sight after having been contacted previously and was detained around 4:48 in the afternoon. Melville's warrants out of the Grants Pass Police Department charged her with two counts of possession of methamphetamine and the manufactured delivery of a Schedule II controlled substance. She was cooperative and taken into custody for the warrants. The officer lodged Melville in the Josephine County Adult Jail Facility. The Sheriff's Office of Josephine County lodged a man wanted on an out-of-county warrant for Dewey Sunday night. Deputies contacted the suspect for trespassing at an undisclosed location on South Redwood Highway about 10:17 in the evening. Identified him as Joshua Scott, and he was found to be wanted on a Central Point Police Department warrant for misdemeanor Dewey for with a controlled substance. He was taken into custody at around 10:34 p.m. Deputies worked to secure his dog near Schumacher Street. He was taken to the county jail where he was lodged without incident for his warrant. He was trespassed from the incident location. The Illinois Valley Fire District was dispatched to a small vehicle fire and reported a grass fire in Cave Junction Friday and Saturday, respectively. The vehicle fire occurred May 15th at 112 at 305 South Redwood Highway. Crews were dispatched to the blaze located in the Speedy Mart's parking lot. The fire was extinguished and no injuries reported. Then the 16th at 112 in the

0: from 6 p.m. to 10:15 p.m. and on Saturday from 9:30 in the morning to 8 p.m., Sunday from 11 a.m. to 10:15 p.m. Monday's closures will take place from 9 a.m. to noon at Baker Park to 6th Street Bridge at noon until 3 from Baker Park to Robertson Bridge. Movement on the water is restricted to law enforcement, rescue personnel, and authorized race officials during the closures. Private boats are not allowed to assist with crash or rescue operations for safety purposes. Boats may be anchored on the shoreline if it is deemed safe by the race official and law enforcement. All users shall be off the water and in an approved area 1 hour prior to the start of the race. Any unauthorized boats on the water during the closure may be cited for reckless and unsafe operations and are subject to a $440 fine. And voter turnout for the May 19th, 2026 primary election shows a participation rate of 22.41%. According to the latest update, as of Sunday at 11 in the morning, the grand total of ballots received are 15,742, with a total of 13,087 accepted so far. The schedule for election reporting will begin at 8 p.m. Tuesday the 19th, with results broadcast on KAJO that evening. Next reports are scheduled to be posted May 27th and June 10th by 5 p.m. Certified results will be posted no later than June 15th by 5 p.m. That schedule is subject to change. Unofficial results will be posted at ResultsOregonVotes.gov. And that's the latest news of Grants Pass and Southern Oregon. I'm Chuck Benson reporting for KAJO. Heard locally at 99.7 FM, 1270 on the AM band and streamed at KAJO.com.
1: 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They're more than just green fire trucks. 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
1: 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Mostly clear for tonight, an overnight low down to 41, sunny and 79 tomorrow, Wednesday sunny and 80. Thursday, the first day of Boatnik here at Grants Pass, going to be sunny and 86. Could see 90 by the time the weekend arrives. Right now, a little bit of a breeze with all the sun and the blue sky out there. 78 degrees here in South Grants Pass at KJO.
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0: Thank you again, Aaron. And again, afternoon, everyone. Gavin Sheets and Luis Giolito led the Padres past the Mariners 8-3 to earn a season sweep in Seattle yesterday. Seattle was held to just one hit in

0: the series finale. The Mariners host the Chicago White Sox for a three-game series begins tonight at 6:40. Harrison Bader's grand slam helped the Giants breeze to a 10-1 victory over the Athletics in Sacramento yesterday. Los Ariz had three hits, including a home run for San Francisco. The Giants are in Arizona beginning a three-game series against the Diamondbacks tonight. That is also at 6:40. Oregon Ducks took two out of three games from number 17 USC over the weekend. With that series, Oregon wins the number 3 seed at the Big Ten tournament. The Ducks will play their first game in the tournament Thursday at 9 p.m. Oregon State took two out of three from the Air Force over the weekend, winning the finale Saturday 8-1. Freshman left-hander Trey Morris struck out six over 5 2/3 innings, and Josh Proctor drove in four. Donovan Mitchell and the Cleveland Cavaliers broke through and beat the Pistons 125-94 in Game 7 to advance to the Eastern Conference Finals. The Knicks and Cavaliers play Game 1 of their Conference Finals tomorrow in New York in the Madison Square Garden at 5 o'clock. Tonight is Game 1 of the Western Conference Finals in Oklahoma City between the Thunder and the Spurs of San Antonio. Tip off in a few minutes at 5:30. And in the NHL, Game 7 between the Canadiens and Sabres is going on right now in Buffalo. That puck dropped at 4:30. Aaron Rye became the first English-born golfer to win the PGA Championship in more than a century after a stunning victory at the Ronamick Golf Club yesterday. In the final round, in which none of the game's biggest stars seemed capable of taking control, Rye finally did and won the Wanamaker Trophy after a 5-under 65. His 72-hole total of 9-under 271 was three strokes better than John Rahm and Alex Smalley. Now he gets a five-year exemption on the PGA Tour as well as invitations to the Masters, U.S. Open, and Open Championship for the next 5 years. Even for winner Denny Hamlin, surviving a Dover was the high-wire test with a $1 million prize. Rebounding from a qualifying spin to start from the pole position, Hamlin steered clear of trouble Sunday for a second NASCAR All-Star race. He led the final 30 laps and outdueled Joe Gibbs Racing teammate Chase Briscoe while avoiding eight caution flags that involved 23 of the 36 drivers in the field. Eric Jones, who was involved in a nine-car crash to end the first segment, completed the top three sweep by Toyota. He was followed by Austin Dillon and rookie Connor Zilich. Alex Palou, who has dominated race after race over the past two IndyCar seasons, arrived at the Brickyard for the Indy 500 qualifying, expecting to be out of the pole-winning mix, but he had a late spot on the qualifying line when track temperatures would be soaring. But the four-time series champ figured it out again. He had his best qualifying attempt on his final four-lap run with an average speed of 232.2 miles per hour. That bumped Alex Rossi to second with a 231.9 miles per hour and gave Palou his second 500 pole. That's sports news. I'm Chuck Benson reporting here on KAJO 99.7 FM, 1270 on the AM band and streamed at KAJO.com.
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0: Eternal Flame from the Bengals, 99.7 KJO on this lovely Monday, early evening. Aaron here with you. And Alex, he'll be back in the morning giving you all the news and info you need to start your day off right. Plus, the Wacky Tracky, that gives you a chance to win Monday through Friday in the morning at about 8:50, right here with Alex on KJO.
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0: 5, She Will Be Loved on 99.7, 1270 KJO, with more of Grants Pass's best variety coming up here in moments. 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

Starship on KJO. Nothing's going to stop us now. Well, that's going to be it for me for now. Aaron, I'll be back with you after 10 in the morning tomorrow. Enjoy the rest of this gorgeous Monday

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2: Fox News, I'm Tom Graham. President Trump says he's holding off on a military strike on Iran planned for Tuesday.
3: I was asked by Saudi Arabia, Qatar, UAE, and some others if we could put it off for 2 or 3 days, a short period of time, because they think that they are getting very close to making a deal.
2: Previously, Trump threatened the clock was ticking to strike a deal or fighting would ramp back up. Three people are dead after two gunmen opened fire on a San Diego mosque. Two teenage suspects also dead, believed to have died from self-inflicted wounds.
4: We're in the process of serving search warrants that will continue tonight and on into the days ahead. We're going to continue following any leads and any information that comes forward.
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1: 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Currently, Brooklyn is a major part of the Lady Cavers softball team that's in contention for a home playoff spot. A pitcher, Brooklyn serves up three pitches to keep batters baffled. A fastball, a change, and a curveball. And when she needs an out, she relies on the change. In addition to holding opposing teams at bay, Brooklyn has demonstrated her power with her bat. She's been playing softball since she was 8, but she's been playing volleyball since she was 6 years old. And volleyball, her first love, is where she sees her college career going. In addition to studying nursing, she credits her parents for her inspiration. This week, Road Credit Union and Grants Pass Broadcasting recognizes our Athlete of the Week, Brooklyn Kuykendall, a junior at Grants Pass High School.
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1: 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How about that?
0: Well, you know how much I like to party, so I'm with that one, honey.
1: All right. Well, you're in charge of the conga line because the live music starts this Memorial weekend, Friday, Saturday, Sunday, and Monday. Food trucks, music, dancing girls, good time is going to be had by all.
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2: Fox News, I'm Tom Rigotti. A deadly shooting at the San Diego Islamic Center. Three people were killed, plus the two gunmen from self-inflicted gunshot wounds. Police are investigating the attack as a hate crime. San Diego Mayor Todd Gloria.
3: My heart is with every person that is impacted by this horrific tragedy. No one in our city should live in fear because of their identity, their faith, or their place of learning.
2: No one in a school at the center was harmed. President Trump calling off a planned attack on Iran at the request of Arab Gulf states, saying serious negotiations are underway to end the war. Fox's Ashley Webster reports the regime's closure of the Strait of Hormuz is having a massive impact economically.
4: The logjam of stranded vessels continues in the Strait of Hormuz, with the global economy taking a $14 billion hit every day it remains closed.
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0: 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A Crickle's Cranky clip of perplexing proportions. 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
1: 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This week, Grants Pass Broadcasting and Rogue Credit Union salutes Brooklyn Kuykendall, a junior at Grants Pass High School and a multi-sport athlete. Currently, Brooklyn is a major part of the Lady Cavers softball team that's in contention for a home playoff spot. A pitcher, Brooklyn serves up three pitches to keep batters baffled. A fastball, a change, and a curveball. And when she needs an out, she relies on the change. In addition to holding opposing teams at bay, Brooklyn has demonstrated her power with her bat. She's been playing softball since she was 8, but she's been playing volleyball since she was 6 years old. And volleyball, her first love, is where she sees her college career going. In addition to studying nursing, she credits her parents for her inspiration. This week, Rogue Credit Union and Grants Pass Broadcasting recognizes our Athlete of the Week, Brooklyn Kuykendall, a junior at Grants Pass High School.
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2: Fox News, I'm Deborah Valentine. Police allege a hate crime after two suspects opened fire, killing three people at the Islamic Center of San Diego Monday. Fox's Jonathan Hunt reports from L.A.
3: The teenagers, believed to be 17 and 19, then drove away from the scene and were found dead in their vehicle.
2: One of the victims, a security guard who exchanged gunfire with the suspects. Tuesday's planned military strikes on Iran are on hold. President Trump says America's allies in the Gulf asked him to pause the strikes because they feel they are close to a deal with Iran.
4: I put it off for a little while, hopefully maybe forever, but possibly for a little while, because we've had very big discussions with Iran. And we'll see what they amount to.
2: President Trump says serious negotiations are underway with Tehran over ending the current conflict. 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
1: 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Currently, Brooklyn is a major part of the Lady Cavers softball team that's in contention for a home playoff spot. A pitcher, Brooklyn serves up three pitches to keep batters baffled. A fastball, a change, and a curveball. And when she needs an out, she relies on the change. In addition to holding opposing teams at bay, Brooklyn has demonstrated her power with her bat. She's been playing softball since she was 8, but she's been playing volleyball since she was 6 years old. And volleyball, her first love, is where she sees her college career going, in addition to studying nursing. She credits her parents for her inspiration. This week, Road Credit Union and Grants Pass Broadcasting recognizes our Athlete of the Week, Brooklyn Kuykendall, a junior at Grants Pass High School.
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0: 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A Crickle's Cranky clip of perplexing proportions. 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
1: 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Currently, Brooklyn is a major part of the Lady Cavers softball team that's in contention for a home playoff spot. A pitcher, Brooklyn serves up three pitches to keep batters baffled. A fastball, a change, and a curveball. And when she needs an out, she relies on the change. In addition to holding opposing teams at bay, Brooklyn has demonstrated her power with her bat. She's been playing softball since she was 8, but she's been playing volleyball since she was 6 years old. And volleyball, her first love, is where she sees her college career going, in addition to studying nursing. She credits her parents for her inspiration. This week, Road Credit Union and Grants Pass Broadcasting recognizes our Athlete of the Week, Brooklyn Kuykendall, a junior at Grants Pass High School.
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2: Fox News, I'm CJ Pop. Authorities trying to figure out why two teens went on a shooting rampage in Southern California.
3: Five people are dead, including the two gunmen at the Islamic Center of San Diego in Claremont. Among the victims was a security guard at the center. According to law enforcement, the two teen suspects died from self-inflicted gun wounds, and law enforcement started looking for the two teenagers before the shooting even started, when a mother had called police to report her son missing.
2: Fox's Alex Hogan. President Trump decides against bombing Iran again.
4: We've had very big discussions with Iran, and we'll see what they amount to.
2: And the polls are open for the primary in Kentucky. President Trump is backing a candidate he hopes can knock out incumbent Republican Congressman and his nemesis, Thomas Massie. 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
2: News. I'm CJ Papagolf. Allies of the U.S. asking President Trump to hold off on more strikes in Iran for now.
3: President Trump says serious negotiations are now taking place. In fact, Qatar's foreign ministry spokesperson just said that communication is ongoing between leaders in the region and with, quote, conflict parties to prevent a return to escalation.
2: Fox's Jeff Paul in Dubai. The investigation ongoing in San Diego. Authorities have not released a possible motive for two teenagers who shot three people dead on mosque. San Diego Police Chief Scott Wall calls one of the victims a hero.
4: We do believe the security guard was able to help at least minimize the situation.
2: The teens later took their own lives. 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
1: Good morning. Local news, this time brought to you by Rural Metro Fire Department. I'm Alex Bauer reporting. A drunk driver is in the hospital after driving the wrong way on I-5 before crashing head-on into an oncoming SUV. The suspect, Ivan Grover Barber Jr., 43, of Grants Pass, is charged with driving under the influence of intoxicants, third-degree assault, reckless driving, recklessly endangering, felony elude, and second-degree criminal mischief. He was hospitalized with serious injuries. A Jackson County Sheriff's Office deputy attempted to pull over a speeding Toyota pickup in the 6400 block of Rogue River Highway Sunday at 10:39 p.m. The truck eluded east at high speeds towards the city of Rogue River. The pursuit was terminated prior to the city limits due to safety concerns. A Rogue River police officer deployed spike strips and disabled the truck, but Barber continued driving the wrong way onto Interstate 5, traveling northbound in the southbound lanes. Barber crashed head-on into an oncoming SUV, totaling both vehicles and causing minor injuries to the other driver. Jackson County Fire District 1 and American Medical Response medics arrived on scene to extricate and transport the wrong-way driver. This case is open and ongoing, and no further information is available at this time. Oregon State Police is conducting the crash investigation. In other news, voter turnout for the May 19th, 2026 primary election shows a participation rate of 26.64%. According to the latest update, as of Monday at 5 p.m., the grand total of ballots received are 18,710, with a total of 17,116 accepted thus far. According to the county website, the schedule for election reporting will begin after 8 p.m. tonight, with results broadcast on KJO this evening. The next result reports are scheduled to be posted May 27th and June 10th by 5 p.m. Certified results will be posted no later than June 15th by 5 p.m. This schedule is subject to change. Unofficial results will be posted at results.oregonvotes.gov. Grants Pass City Council moved in favor of extending public comment during their meetings to 3 minutes towards the end of Monday's workshop. The unanimous motion extended the amount of time citizens can speak during the comment period, allowed comment cards to be accepted up to the public comment time, and stated that individual comment minutes would be shortened if submitted cards exceeded the 30-minute period. Next on the agenda review was a motion for both the Tourism Advisory Committee. It was moved to the next agenda setting meeting, and Council was unanimous in approving the Historical Buildings and Sites Commission's recommendation for Council to authorize a new historic marker at the Downtown Welcome Center. The workshop adjourned and Council convened in executive session for real property transactions and or negotiations. And we have more local news coming up after this.
3: Yes, it's springtime, and warm weather will entice many to flock to the river for recreation. Please, remember the river is deceptively cold this time of year and has swift currents under the surface. Do not underestimate the hidden hazards of the river, especially the Rogue River, and do not overestimate your swimming ability to combat the cold or current. 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Only minutes in a hot car can be fatal. 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
1: Local news continues here on KJO. The Grants Pass City Council moved unanimously to remand the request for expressions of interest for Reed Cottage to the Historic Buildings and Sites Commission and direct staff to identify funding for project restoration. Council met at 11:45 a.m. yesterday for their workshop and heard a presentation of Riverside Park's Reed Cottage survey results. Two surveys had been sent out, with results showing a dominant no regarding support of paid overnight accommodations for the Elk Island site plan proposal. 103 participants out of 169 in a city survey felt it was important the cottage is preserved or restored. Budget resources presented showed a $393,612 cash balance for all Riverside Park improvements, $1.7 million in the Urban Renewal Plan, and a State Historic Preservation Grant of about $15,000 for potential architectural design services, that is. Next was an Owl Plaza use regulations presentation showing the estimated completion date of the project for June 30th, 2026. Potential public use policies included factors like protecting assets and investments and safely managing pedestrian flows. The proposed application process and use restrictions would require individuals submit applications no less than 30 days before a scheduled event. They would also need to provide evidence of sufficient insurance, security, first aid, sanitation, and waste disposal facilities. There would be different levels of service and anticipated impacts for Tier 1 and 2 event applications. A motion was made to accept the policy as presented, with changes including the city requirement of a 45-day notice. The Tier 1 and 2 full-day fees would be $250 and $500, respectively. No food trucks, a 12-hour cleanup, and a repeated event would count as one. After 6 months, the council would review the policy as a pilot program. The motion passed 6-1, with Councilman Seth Benham dissenting and Council President Rob Pell abstaining. In other news, the Josephine County Commissioners held a general discussion meeting Monday afternoon to hear the Chamber of Commerce business retention presentation, following which Chamber President Terry Hopkins laid out his plans for the next 3 years based on the information just presented. The first item he mentioned was workforce development. Some of that came from a survey item that over half the merchants mentioned. That item was interpersonal skills, welcoming clients to a business and basic communication skills. The second most mentioned important factor affecting business locally is available child care, followed by available housing. Local businesses stated employee retention as one of their biggest problems, followed by social issues, the homelessness situation. The presentation included national trends that included a displeasure with government, with the national government being the lowest, just below state government and then local government. None fared very well. And lastly, troopers with Oregon State Police, following a traffic stop, arrested a man driving a stolen vehicle. The red Honda Accord was pulled over by troopers near milepost 6 of State Route 238 Friday at 9:31 a.m. The vehicle had been reported as stolen, and the driver, Gerardo Gonzalez Guzman, 27, of Medford, was contacted. He was taken into custody for both unauthorized use of a motor vehicle and a bench warrant charging him with cocaine possession. Gonzalez Guzman was subsequently transported to and lodged in the Josephine County Jail for his charge and warrant. And that is your look at local news, thanks to Rural Metro Fire Department. They are your neighbors. We have weather coming up next.
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2: All right. 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
3: By all is right.
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1: 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On this Tuesday, May 19th, it is 43 degrees. making our way to 79 this afternoon. Nice and sunny with a light and variable wind coming up this afternoon and evening as well. Tonight, partly cloudy, a low of 47, and then 79 on Wednesday. Still sunny conditions to come and still some wind. More sun on Thursday, high of 85, a north wind in the afternoon, and sunny on Friday with a high of 86 degrees. Let's see here. Sunset tonight should be about 8:32, with sunrise tomorrow morning, 5:46. Just about 6:11, and it's 43 degrees still in South Grants Pass, making our way to a beautiful day. 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
1: 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Again, I'm Alex Bauer reporting. Hidden Valley graduate Grace Callis led after day one at the NWAC Women's Golf Championships. And yesterday, she finished up with a second round, 84, to take home first place. Callis beat out 50 golfers to take home the 2026 Women's Individual NWAC Golf Championship at Apple Tree Golf Course in Yakima, Washington. In other news, the Illinois Valley Cougars split a doubleheader against Cross Point Christian yesterday. Illinois Valley lost the first game 6-4, but then won the second game 12-4. Brian Wu threw six shutout innings to lead the Mariners to a 6-1 win over the Chicago White Sox in Seattle last night. Josh Naylor had three hits and drove in a run for the Mariners in the win. Game two between Seattle and Chicago is tonight at 6:40. The San Francisco Giants lost 12-2 in Arizona to the Diamondbacks. Willy Adames led hit a solo home run in the second inning, but the Giants could not get anything else going up offensively. Game two of the series is tonight at 6:40. The Pac-12 and Mountain West have reached an agreement in principle to resolve their legal battle related to the former's rebuilding efforts. In a joint statement, the conferences, along with Boise State, Utah State, Colorado State, Fresno State, and San Diego State, said the parties had agreed to formally pause the lawsuits filed in California and Colorado while they worked to negotiate and finalize a settlement. Victor Wembanyama had 41 points and 24 rebounds as the San Antonio Spurs topped the Thunder, 122-115 in double overtime to open Western Conference Finals. Game two is tomorrow night in Oklahoma City at 5:30. Game one of the Eastern Conference Finals is tonight in New York between the Knicks and the Cleveland Cavaliers. Tip-off is scheduled for 5 p.m. And Alex Newhook scored in overtime to lift the Montreal Canadiens over the Sabres 3-2 in Game 7 in Buffalo yesterday. The Canadiens advance to play the Carolina Hurricanes in the Eastern Conference Finals. Game one is Thursday at 5 p.m. And that is your look at sports. Thanks again to the Insurance Lounge.
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now and then for King and Country. Getting us started this morning for inspiration. Happy Tuesday. It is Taco Tuesday. Are you going to go get some tacos today? Or if you're like me, you're more of a burrito guy. Well, whatever you choose, I hope it's a great one for you. I'm Alex Bauer, bringing you Madonna.

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Keep your head up right here on KJO. 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So, you know, if we ever have one of those power outages, you can just hop on over there and see what's going on music-wise, local news-wise, weather-wise even. 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Local news, weather updates, of course. And also, don't forget to let us know if your birthday is coming up or if you have a hometown hero. We have some local news headlines coming up after Steve Winwood.

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2: It is 6:30, time for some local headlines, and you can find these stories in full at KJO.com. I'm Alex Bauer reporting. The Jackson County Sheriff's Office has identified the victim of Saturday morning's hit-and-run fatality as Justin David Hannaford, 47, of Gold Hill. Next of kin have been notified. In other news, a drunk driver is in the hospital after driving the wrong way on I-5 before crashing head-on into an oncoming SUV. Voter turnout for the May 19th, 2026 primary election shows a participation rate of 26.64%. Grants Pass City Council moved in favor of extending public comment during their meetings to 3 minutes towards the end of Monday's workshop. A Grants Pass police officer arrested a woman with two warrants out for her arrest Sunday afternoon. The Josephine County Sheriff's Office lodged a man wanted on an out-of-county warrant for DUII Sunday night. The Grants Pass City Council moved unanimously to remand the request for expressions of interest for Reed Cottage to the Historic Buildings and Sites Commission and direct staff to identify funding for project restoration. The Josephine County Commissioners held a general discussion meeting Monday afternoon to hear the Chamber of Commerce business retention presentation, following which Chamber President Terry Hopkins laid out his plans for the next 3 years based on the information just presented. And troopers with Oregon State Police, following a traffic stop, arrested a man driving a stolen vehicle. And that's your look at local headlines. You can find these stories again in full at KJO.com.
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I'm Alex Power, and I hope you're having a terrific day. Making our way through so many fantastic tracks, and this one, oh, probably as iconic as they come, Rick Astley.

0: That's the Bee Gees, Jive Talkin' on KJO. And you know what? It's hometown hero highlight in time. Who are we shouting out today? Mr. Standley. Something that makes Mr. Standley a hero is his passion for teaching at Fort Vinoy and his teaching methods towards other kids. He made it in his class that if someone makes a mistake, he teaches the students to help instead of getting down at the student. Lastly, he is the best teacher to all of his kids, good or bad. That's Jonah shouting him out today. And Mr. Standley, thank you for being a hometown hero. You keep up the good work, being a great teacher and a hometown hero in the process. Don't forget, my friend, you can head to KJO.com and you can submit your own hometown hero. Tell us all about them. What makes this person a hometown hero? We want to know so we can shout them out on the air.
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I'm all right. That's Kenny Loggins on KJO. Currently 651 and 44 degrees. I'm Alex Bauer coming at you in the KJO studio. Happy to be playing some great tunes for you. And you know what? 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Check those out right now if you get the opportunity, as well as all those concerts you can get tickets for. Here we go with Rob Thomas.

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2: News, I'm Therese Crowley. President Trump notifies Iran the previously scheduled Tuesday attack is off at the request of the Gulf Arab neighbors.
3: I put it off for a little while, hopefully maybe forever.
2: With serious negotiations now taking place, but his bottom line remains no nuclear options for Iran. Two teens behind the shooting at the largest mosque in San Diego.
4: Five people are dead, including the two gunmen at the Islamic Center of San Diego in Claremont. Among the victims was a security guard at the center. According to law enforcement, the two teen suspects died from self-inflicted gun wounds.
2: Fox's Alex Hogan says one teen's mom had reported him missing with her guns. Texas billionaire Mark Cuban joins the rollout for Trump RX. No fan of Trump, but the Texan says Republicans want cheaper drugs and Democrats want cheaper drugs. The coupon platform has added 600 affordable generics. 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
7: 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I'm Alex Bauer reporting. The Jackson County Sheriff's Office has identified the victim of Saturday morning's hit-and-run fatality as Justin David Hannaford, 47, of Gold Hill. Next of kin have been notified. Deputies located and arrested the hit-and-run suspect at approximately 6 p.m. Saturday evening in the 7100 block of West Evans Creek Road. Shavon Marie Walker, 44, of Gold Hill, was charged with failure to perform duties of a driver to injured persons, a Class B felony if a person dies as a result of the collision. She was lodged in the Jackson County Jail, and the case remains under further investigation. The initial report said deputies and detectives with the JCSO investigated the fatal hit-and-run crash involving a pedestrian that occurred Saturday in the Gold Hill area. Deputies responded to a call for Hannaford on Access Road at 3:12 a.m. near Jackson County Fire District 3, Gold Hill Station, and Blackwell Road. Medics were dispatched, but Hannaford died from injuries before they arrived. In other news, a drunk driver is in the hospital after driving the wrong way on I-5 before crashing head-on into an oncoming SUV. The suspect, Ivan Grover Barber Jr., 43, of Grants Pass, is charged with driving under the influence of intoxicants, third-degree assault, reckless driving, recklessly endangering, felony eluded, and second-degree criminal mischief. He was hospitalized with serious injuries. A Jackson County Sheriff's Office deputy attempted to pull over a speeding Toyota pickup in the 6400 block of Rogue River Highway Sunday at 10:39 p.m. The truck eluded east at high speed towards the city of Rogue River. The pursuit was terminated prior to the city limits due to safety concerns. A Rogue River police officer deployed spike strips and disabled the truck, but Barber continued driving the wrong way onto Interstate 5, traveling northbound in the southbound lanes. Barber crashed head-on into an oncoming SUV, totaling both vehicles and causing minor injuries to the other driver. Jackson County Fire District 1 and American Medical Response medics arrived on the scene to extricate and transport the wrong-way driver. This case is open and ongoing, and no further information is available at this time. A Grants Pass police officer arrested a woman with two warrants out for her arrest Sunday afternoon. The suspect, Destiny Melville, was contacted at her residence in the 700 block of Southwest Kensington Court. Kensington, that is. She was known to the officer by sight after having been contacted previously, and she was detained around 4:48 p.m. Melville's warrants out of the Grants Pass Police Department charged her with two counts of possession of methamphetamine and the manufacture and delivery of a Schedule II controlled substance. She was cooperative and taken into custody for her warrants. The officer lodged Melville in the Josephine County Adult Jail Facility. And we have more local news coming up after this. Let's not beat around the bush. The Appliance and Mower Center has always been the place for the latest and greatest in Cub Cadet mowers. The 2026 models are in stock now, meaning it's time to get that yard work done. 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Local news continues here on KJO. Voter turnout for the May 19th, 2026 primary election shows a participation rate of 26.64%. According to the latest update, as of Monday at 5 p.m., the grand total of ballots received are 18,710, with a total of 17,116 accepted thus far. According to the county website, the schedule for election reporting will begin after 8 p.m. tonight, with results broadcast on KJO this evening. The next result reports are scheduled to be posted May 27th and June 10th by 5 p.m. In other news, the Grants Pass City Council moved unanimously to remand the request for expressions of interest for Reed Cottage to the Historic Buildings and Sites Commission and direct staff to identify funding for project restoration. Council met at 11:45 a.m. yesterday for their workshop and heard a presentation of Riverside Park's Reed Cottage survey results. Two surveys have been sent out, with results showing a dominant no regarding the support of paid overnight accommodations for the Elk Island site plan proposal. 103 participants out of 169 in a city survey felt it is important the

0: cottage is preserved or restored. Budget resources presented showed a $393,612 cash balance for all Riverside Park improvements, $1.7 million in the Urban Renewal Plan, and a State Historic Preservation Grant of about $15,000 for potential architectural design services. Next was an Owl Plaza use regulations presentation, showing the estimated completion date of the project for June 30th, 2026. Potential public use policies included factors like protecting assets and investments and safely managing pedestrian flows. The proposed application process and use restrictions would require individuals submit applications no less than 30 days before a scheduled event. They would also need to provide evidence of sufficient insurance, security, first aid, sanitation, and waste disposal facilities. There would be different levels of service and anticipated impacts for Tier 1 and 2 event applications. A motion was made to accept the policy as presented, with changes including the city requirement of a 45-day notice. The Tier 1 and 2 full-day fees would be $250 and $500, respectively. No food trucks, a 12-hour cleanup, and a repeated event would count as one. After 6 months, the council would review the policy as a pilot program. The motion passed 6-1, with Councilman Seth Benham dissenting and Council President Rob Pell abstaining. And lastly, Grants Pass City Council moved in favor of extending public comment during their meetings to 3 minutes towards the end of Monday's workshop. The unanimous motion extended the amount of time citizens can speak during the comment period, allowed comment cards to be accepted up to the public comment time, and stated that individual comment minutes would be shortened if submitted cards exceeded the 30-minute period. Next on the agenda review was a motion for the Tourism Advisory Committee. It was moved to the next agenda-setting meeting, and Council was unanimous in approving Historical Buildings and Sites Commission's recommendation for Council to authorize a new historic marker at the Downtown Welcome Center. And that's your look at local news right here on KJO, thanks to the Appliance and Mower Center. And we have weather coming up next.
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0: 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And let's see, it is 7:09, 45 degrees on this Tuesday, May 19th. A high of 79 coming up today with sunny conditions and a light and variable wind becoming north and northwest in the afternoon. Still some of that wind tonight and 47 for the low, partly cloudy. More sun on Wednesday and a high of 79. We have a light north wind coming through, becoming north and northwest, and then just north on Thursday, as far as wind is concerned. Sunny, it looks like, with a high of 85 and then 86 and still sunny for Friday. Yesterday's high in Grants Pass was 79 with a low of 40. Medford's high was 76 with a low of 37 degrees. Sunset tonight, 8:32, with sunrise tomorrow morning about 5:46. Again, it's 7:10, 45 degrees, thanks to Mahalo Heating and Air Conditioning for this weather update. 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

0: Sports Report right here on Hey Joe. Again, I'm Alex Bauer reporting. Hidden Valley graduate Grace Callis led after day one at the NWAC Women's Golf Championships, and yesterday she finished up with a second round 84 to take home first place. Callis beat out 50 golfers to take home the 2026 Women's Individual NWAC Golf Championship at Apple Tree Golf Course in Yakima, Washington. In other news, the Illinois Valley Cougars split a doubleheader against Cross Point Christian yesterday. Illinois Valley lost the first game 6-4, but then won the second game 12-4. Brian Wu threw six shutout innings to lead the Mariners to a 6-1 win over the Chicago White Sox in Seattle last night. Josh Naylor had three hits and drove in a run for the Mariners in the win. Game two between Seattle and Chicago is tonight at 6:40. The San Francisco Giants lost 12-2 in Arizona to the Diamondbacks. Willie Adams hit a solo home run in the second inning, but the Giants could not get anything else going offensively. Game two of the series is tonight at 6:40. The Pac-12 and Mountain West have reached an agreement in principle to resolve their legal battle related to the former's rebuilding efforts. In a joint statement, the conferences, along with Boise State, Utah State, Colorado State, Fresno State, and San Diego State, said the parties had agreed to formally pause the lawsuits filed in California and Colorado while they work to negotiate and finalize a settlement. Victor Wembanyama had 41 points and 24 rebounds as the San Antonio Spurs topped the Thunder 122-115 in double overtime to open Western Conference Finals. Game two is tomorrow night in Oklahoma City at 5:30. Game one of the Eastern Conference Finals is tonight in New York between the Knicks and the Cleveland Cavaliers. Tip-off is scheduled for 5 p.m. And lastly, Alex Newhook scored in overtime to lift the Montreal Canadiens over the Sabres 3-2 in Game 7 in Buffalo yesterday. The Canadiens advanced to play the Carolina Hurricanes in the Eastern Conference Finals. Game 1 is Thursday at 5 p.m. And that's your look at sports. Thanks again to our friends at Moser Paving.
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Either way, you just let me know. Again, that's 472-1270. 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It is 717. 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

0: There you go, Casey and the Sunshine Band, Boogie Shoes on KAJO. It's just about that time now for some local headlines.
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0: 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I'm Alex Bauer reporting. The Jackson County Sheriff's Office has identified the victim of Saturday morning's hit-and-run fatality as Justin David Hannaford, 47, of Gold Hill. Next of kin have been notified. In other news, a drunk driver is in the hospital after driving the wrong way on I-5 before crashing head-on into an oncoming SUV. A Grants Pass police officer arrested a woman with two warrants out for her arrest Sunday afternoon. Troopers with Oregon State Police, following a traffic stop, arrested a man driving a stolen vehicle. The Josephine County Sheriff's Office launched a man wanted on an out-of-county warrant for DUI Sunday night. Voter turnout for the May 19, 2026 primary election shows a participation rate of 26.64%. The Grants Pass City Council moved unanimously to remand the request for expressions of interest for Reed Cottage to the Historic Buildings and Sites Commission and direct staff to identify funding for project restoration. Grants Pass City Council moved in favor of extending public comment during their meetings to 3 minutes towards the end of Monday's workshop. And the Josephine County Commissioners held a general discussion meeting Monday afternoon to hear the Chamber of Commerce business retention presentation, following which Chamber President Terry Hopkins laid out his plans for the next 3 years based on the information just presented. And that is your look at local headlines. Again, you can find these stories in full at KAJO.com.
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There you go, the Pretenders. I'll stand by you. You are listening to KJO. I want to thank you for doing that. Don't forget, call or text anytime, 472-1270. I want to hear how you are doing today. Are you going to go get some tacos for Taco Tuesday? Where and what kind of taco? You let me know. Text 472-1270. Here's Huey Lewis and the news.

0: The logical song, that is Supertramp here on KJO. It's only logical to get tacos on Taco Tuesday, but it's also not a bad idea to get yourself some pizza. And we have a coupon here for you. Today only, it's a Tuesday code word for you. 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
2: News. I'm CJ Papa, Acting Attorney General Todd Blanche, in front of the Senate Appropriations Committee to discuss his increased budget request for the 2027 fiscal year.
3: This underscores our department's renewed focus on reducing violent crime, combating the fentanyl crisis, strengthening border and immigration enforcement, expanding fraud prevention, and ensuring our law enforcement agencies have the resources they need.
2: It's his first hearing since taking charge of the Department of Justice. A Kentucky primary race, top priority for President Trump, wants to bounce the incumbent Congressman Thomas Massie from the House. But Massie is pushing back.
4: He really shouldn't have got involved in this race because I vote with him 90% of the time.
2: Well, the president is backing former Navy SEAL and former Ed Gowrine. 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
6: 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Let's take a gander, shall we? Nice and sunny out there. Still kind of cool, but we're getting warmer. 49 degrees here in South Grants Pass. On the way to a high of about 79 today with a light and variable wind this later on this afternoon, it looks like. Becoming north and northwest, and that wind will stick around after midnight even. Tonight, pretty cloudy, low of 47, then 79. Still pretty windy on Wednesday, and sunny as well. Sunny still on Thursday and Friday, 85 and 86 respectively. Yesterday's high in Grants Pass was 79 with a low of 40. Medford's high was 76 with a low of 37. Let's see, yesterday's high for the national temperature extremes, it was 109 at Rio Grande Village, Texas, and only 10 at Manila, Utah.
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7: This

And there you go. It's Avalon New Day on KJO. Hope you're having a great new day today, my friend. Happy Tuesday, Taco Tuesday, that is. Making our way that much closer to Boatnik, getting started with Carnival on Thursday. It's going to be a good one. Now, Michael Jackson,

0: That is Rod Stewart coming at you on KAJO and streaming live at KJO.com. It's 8:13 and 51 degrees, and look who's here. We got Jim here with the Active Club talking all about Boatnik, I would imagine.
1: Good morning.
0: Good morning. How are you doing?
1: It's already been a morning.
0: Yeah, really?
1: Yeah, I dropped off a sponsor packet. I was driving here and saw Ciro from the Southern Oregon Sounds, and they got rid of a packet, so.
0: Rock on. Yeah, so even though Boatnik is like, I mean, this is probably crunch time.
1: Yeah. Davis shows are down in the park. Our crew setting up our VIP stage area is, they were going at it yesterday, so it has arrived.
0: Oh, man. It's exciting to see. I'm looking forward to it. Because, yeah, Thursday is when the carnival begins. That's the main thing going on.
1: Yeah, that's family night. And no armbands, but a discounted per ride ticket.
0: Nice.
1: And, yeah, the park, Davis shows will be at full operating, and most of our vendors will be there.
0: Oh, very good.
1: Yeah.
0: Yeah, because then Friday, that's kind of when everything really gets starts picking up.
1: Yes.
0: And everything.
1: Sebastian Bach.
0: Sebastian Bach.
1: Yeah.
0: And, oh, my goodness. There's a lot to look forward
1: Fireworks.
0: To. Yeah, definitely.
1: Yeah.
0: Oh, yeah. How big are we looking this year?
1: We put plenty of dollars behind it, so.
0: Yeah.
1: Chip's been doing a great job for us the last couple of years, and, we're proud of our fireworks show.
0: It's going to be a sight to see, I'm sure.
1: Yep.
0: Nice.
1: But, armband or pre-sales are still available. That's the big thing I want to get across to people. If you want to get your armbands for rides, the Brewfest, the Sebastian Bach concert, or the plush concert, you'll save some money till tomorrow night at Boatnik.com, local Pinnacle 365s. For a local source.
0: Oh, excellent. But that's all only up until?
1: Yep, Wednesday night.
0: Okay, so do not delay. Now is the best time to save some money, and it's pretty darn good prices, I would say.
1: Yeah, the armbands, you'll save $10. So.
0: Never hurts.
1: Yeah.
0: I think
1: you can go buy
0: this.
1: Curly fries.
0: Yeah, there you go. Oh,
1: some of our other health food.
0: That's some of my favorite sights to see is just that little paper bowl thing just completely overflowing with the curly fries.
1: That guy's amazing. He kills it every year.
0: Oh, man, that they do. My goodness. So, yeah, carnival food, all sorts of concerts coming up. Yes, Sebastian Bach and Plush on Sunday, right?
1: Sunday, correct.
0: That's right. And then, of course, you cannot forget the Tom Rice Memorial Boat Race coming up on Monday.
1: Yes. And, the Memorial Show and, of course, like you just said, the boat race.
0: Yeah, needless to say, there's a lot going on this weekend. And you guys have been so busy putting this all together. Thank you, by the way, for doing this every single year without fail. It's got to be a heck of a process.
1: Yes. Well, again, go to Boatnik.com. Our schedule event is there, and we've tried to make this for all ages and something interesting for everybody. The multiple boat races we got going down on the river, the golf shootout is filling up. They did tell me they still have openings. So, you can go to theboatnik.com there and click the three little bars, and you'll see all the different events, the schedule. You can still sign up for golf, and you can still get your pre-purchase.
0: Splendid. 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
1: Yeah, boatnik.com. Our Facebook site's got a lot of great information, too. A lot of high production videos that'll give you a really good feel for what's going on. And I can't believe

0: the only time I see people for the year.
1: Really?
0: Yeah, oh, yeah. So it's just a great social event. Everything at Boatnik is kid-friendly. Mm-hmm. We've got a lot of games in at Brewfest, and that was something we changed a couple years ago. And, you just see kids all over the place kicking balls and playing various games. The adults get to socialize. And, 3 food trucks will be up there.
1: And, excellent.
0: Another great event for us.
1: Yeah, we're going to be eating good this year. I just know it.
0: Yeah, we really try to work on getting a variety of food trucks. And you don't need 3 of any one thing, obviously. And I can't even tell you how many different. I was at Growler Guys last night, and the sushi guy walks up to me, "Hey, I'll see you boat next."
1: Oh, so, nice.
0: Yeah.
1: Oh, so, they got good stuff.
0: Yep. Yeah, so great variety there.
1: Right on. Well, hey, before we go, I understand you have something here.
0: Yes.
1: Is that right?
0: I'm going to leave you with 2 armbands that you can give away at your discretion this morning.
1: Uh-huh.
0: And I'll let you tell them the details how you guys do that with calling in and all. But, wanted to give back to this community and that's given us so much. And there's a little present for somebody.
1: Well, Jim, well, thank you. And, yeah, whoever ends up winning those, they'll be thanking you as well.
0: Yeah, yep.
1: Awesome. Jim, thank you again for letting us know all about Boatnik. And that's coming up before you know it. So we'll see you out there.
0: It's here.
1: Yes, indeed.
0: Yep.
1: All righty. You have a good one.
0: Thank you.
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1: Local news this time brought to you by our friends at Lamb Air, proudly representing American-made York. I'm Alex Bauer reporting. The Jackson County Sheriff's Office has identified the victim of Saturday morning's hit-and-run fatality as Justin David Hannaford, 47, of Gold Hill. Next of kin have been notified. Deputies located and arrested the hit-and-run suspect at approximately 6 p.m. Saturday evening in the 7100 block of West Evans Creek Road. Siobhan Marie Walker, 44, of Gold Hill, was charged with failure to perform duties of a driver to injured persons, a Class B felony if a person dies as a result of the collision. She was lodged in the Jackson County Jail, and the case remains under further investigation. In other news, a drunk driver is in the hospital after driving the wrong way on I-5 before crashing head-on into an oncoming SUV. The suspect, Ivan Grover Barber Jr., 43, of Grants Pass, is charged with driving under the influence of intoxicants, third-degree assault, reckless driving, recklessly endangering, felony eluded, and second-degree criminal mischief. He was hospitalized with serious injuries. A Jackson County Sheriff's Office deputy attempted to pull over a speeding Toyota pickup in the 6400 block of Rogue River Highway Sunday at 10:39 p.m. The truck eluded east at high speed towards the city of Rogue River. The pursuit was terminated prior to the city limits due to safety concerns. A Rogue River police officer deployed spike strips and disabled the truck, but Barber continued driving the wrong way on Interstate 5, traveling northbound in the southbound lanes. Barber crashed head-on into an oncoming SUV, totaling both vehicles and causing minor injuries to the other driver. Jackson County Fire District 1 and American Medical Response medics arrived on scene to extricate and transport the wrong-way driver. The case is open and ongoing, and no further information is available at this time. Oregon State Police is conducting the crash investigation. Voter turnout for the May 19, 2026 primary election shows a participation rate of 26.64%. According to the latest update as of Monday at 5 p.m., the grand total of ballots received are 18,710, with a total of 17,116 accepted thus far. According to the county website, the schedule for election reporting will begin after 8 p.m. tonight, with results broadcast on KJO this evening. The next result reports are scheduled to be posted May 27th and June 10th by 5 p.m. Certified results will be posted no later than June 15th by 5 p.m. This schedule is subject to change. Unofficial results will be posted at results.oregonvotes.gov. The Grants Pass City Council moved unanimously to remand the request for expressions of interest for Reed Cottage to the Historic Buildings and Sites Commission and direct staff to identify funding for project restoration. Council met at 11:45 a.m. for their workshop yesterday and heard a presentation of Riverside Park's Reed Cottage survey results. Two surveys had been sent out, with results showing a dominant no regarding support of paid overnight accommodations for the Elk Island site plan proposal. 103 participants out of 169 in a city survey felt it is important the cottage is preserved or restored. Budget resources presented showed a $393,612 cash balance for all Riverside Park improvements, $1.7 million in the urban renewal plan, and a state historic preservation grant of about $15,000 for potential architectural design services. Next was an Owl Plaza use regulations presentation showing the estimated completion date of the project for June 30th, 2026. Potential public use policies included factors like protecting assets and investments and safely managing pedestrian flows. A motion was made to accept the policy as presented, with changes including the city requirement of a 45-day notice. The Tier 1 and Tier 2 full-day fees would be $250 and $500, respectively. No food trucks, a 12-hour cleanup, and a repeated event would count as one. After 6 months, the council would review the policy as a pilot program. The motion passed 6-1, with Councilman Seth Benham dissenting and Council President Rob Pell abstaining. Grants Pass City Council moved in favor of extending public comment during their meetings to 3 minutes towards the end of Monday's workshop. The unanimous motion extended the amount of time citizens can speak during the comment period, allowed comment cards to be accepted up to the public comment time, and stated the individual comment minutes would be shortened if submitted cards exceeded the 30-minute period. Next on the agenda review was a motion for the Tourism Advisory Committee. It was moved to the next agenda setting meeting, and Council was unanimous in approving Historical Buildings and Sites Commission's recommendation for Council to authorize a new historic marker at the Downtown Welcome Center. The workshop adjourned, and Council convened an executive session for real property transactions and/or negotiations. And lastly, the Josephine County Commissioners held a general discussion meeting Monday afternoon to hear the Chamber of Commerce business retention presentation, following which Chamber President Terry Hopkins laid out his plans for the next 3 years based on the information just presented. The first item he mentioned was workforce development. Some of that came from a survey item that over half the merchants mentioned. That item was interpersonal skills, welcoming client to a business, and basic communication skills. The second most mentioned important factor affecting business locally is available childcare, followed by available housing. Local businesses stated employee retention is one of their biggest problems, followed by social issues, the homelessness situation. The presentation included national trends that included a displeasure with the national government being the lowest, just below state government, and then local government. None fared very well. And that's your look at local news. Thanks again to our friends at Lamb Air here on KJO. 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

Mr. Broken Wings on KJO. I hope you're ready, my friend, because this wacky tracky, it's a stumper, but best of luck. We'll see if we can't figure it out here in just a little bit. Until then, Hootie and the Blowfish only want to be with you.

0: share right here on KJO. I found someone. Hey, just so you know, it's time now for the Wacky Tracky. And we have, it's a stumper. It's a tricky one this time around. But best of luck. I think we can figure it out. So you take a good close listen. Keep an ear out for those lyrics. Because then if you Google said words, that might help you find your answer. 472-1270 is the number to call. Again, that is 472-1270. And I just had a candy piece thrown at me by our engineer. Thanks, Rain. Oh, dear. All righty, let's see what we have. Let's see who can figure out what is this song. Tell me you got something to get out. I kinda like it when you call wonderful. All righty, yes, you can maybe pick out a couple of those words, and if you can get a few of them in a row, type those into Google. Well, that might help you out there just a smidge. 472-1270. We played this song, I think, yesterday here on KJO whilst Aaron was on. So take another listen. By the way, you're playing for a Crater Car Wash gift certificate. So good luck. What is it? Tell me you got something to get out of it. I kinda like it when you call it wonderful. All right. It's kind of tricky. But I'll tell you about Crater Car Wash as you think about it. Whatever that song may be. Well, regardless, if your car needs some cleaning, like mine, for example, I think that I've counted like 4 droppings of bird. So I'm like, oh dear, I need to take that in. Well, Crater Car Wash is a great place to go. 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Visit them today. And with that in mind, we have a taker. You're on the air. What do you think? What is that song called?
1: Is it Olivia Dean?
0: Can you give me the title of the song?
1: Man, I Need Lyrics.
0: Oh, you are right there with it. Nicely done. Excellent job. All righty. Whew. That was a tricky one. What's your name? Hello? Can you hear me okay? I think we got a bad connection here. Well, you got it. I hope you can hear me all right, because you stop on by. But I do need your name, though. Can you give me your name?
1: I can't hear.
0: You can't hear what I'm saying? All right. Well, here, you call me right back if you get the chance, and we'll set you up, okay? All righty. Well, I'm hoping you're hearing that okay. We did get the correct answer there, at least. So we'll be trying another Wacky Tracky tomorrow.
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In fact, to some great concerts like Jack Johnson and special guest G-Love and OAR with Gavin DeGraw and Lisa Loeb. Don't want to miss out on those, my friend. How about some Dan Hartman?

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2: News. I'm Therese Crowley. President Trump with a surprise showing around the secure White House ballroom construction site.
3: The roof is dead flat with absolutely nothing but strength on it. It's very strong steel. It's drone-proof, and it's meant for our military to be able to stay on it.
2: With new titanium White House fencing that he says a bulldozer can't knock over, a gift paid for by him and donors. And the president reveals he was an hour away from restarting the strike against Iran when Gulf leaders asked him to pause because they think Iran is preparing a serious peace proposal. U.S. Attorney for D.C. Jeanine Pirro vows to prosecute both teens and their parents for violent teen takeovers like at the Navy Yard Chipotle.
4: Parents have a fundamental responsibility to control their children. It's their children, not the government's children.
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6: It is 9:04 and time now for your morning financial report right here on KJO. And on the line we have Brian Russell. Good morning, Brian.
7: Good morning, Alex. U.S. stocks extended their recent pullback today as a sharp rise in long-term interest rates and some fatigue in the chip trade put pressure on the major indexes. The S&P 500 was recently down about 0.8%, the NASDAQ off roughly 1.2%, and the Dow lower by around 200 points or 0.4%, with both the S&P and NASDAQ on track for a third straight losing session. The bond market is front and center. The 30-year Treasury yield climbed to about 5.18%, its highest level in nearly 19 years after last week's inflation reports showed prices pressured reaccelerating as the Iran war kept oil prices elevated. Higher yields filter directly into more expensive mortgages, auto loans, and credit card rates, which can slow consumer spending and over time weigh on economic growth and the rich valuations in some high-flying growth names, especially semiconductors. Will McGuff, Chief Investment Officer at Prime Capital Financial, said the bond vigilantes are at play right now, arguing that big institutional investors are onto energy prices staying higher, which could mean inflation is behind the curve a little bit. He added that markets may be sending a message that Federal Reserve is behind on inflation heading into Kevin Warsh's swearing-in as Fed chair on Friday, noting that new chairs tend to get tested and that this spike in yields looked like just such a test. Chip stocks, which had enjoyed a spectacular runoff, the Iran war lows, were under pressure again. The Philadelphia Semiconductor Index fell about 1.4% and is now down more than 7% over the past three sessions as investors take profit and reassess how long data center and AI spending can grow at its recent pace. NVIDIA, set to report its latest earnings after the bell on Wednesday, was on track for a third straight decline, slipping around 0.5%, while Qualcomm lost more than 3% and Broadcom dropped roughly 1.8%. Jed Ellerbrook of Argent Capital called the move a well-deserved breather after an epic rally, pointing out that the timing is interesting just days before the biggest chip stock in the world is expected to deliver another strong quarter and guidance that on the numbers alone should be outstanding. LPL strategists note that despite the recent pullback, the sector is still sitting on huge year-to-date gains and remain a key driver of the S&P 500's roughly 27% year-over-year earnings growth this quarter. Oil, meanwhile, eased a bit but remains high. West Texas Intermediate Futures slipped about 0.4% to trade near $103.81 a barrel, while Brent fell roughly 1% to around $110.96 after President Donald Trump said late Monday that he called off a plan to attack Iran and the request of leaders from three regional powers who urged him to hold off. His decision helped stocks trim losses late Monday, but didn't fundamentally change the backdrop of an elevated energy price and still unresolved conflict. LPL's research's latest market signals described the current environment as a sharp global bond sell-off, with long-end yields rising across the U.S., U.K., and Japan as investors reprice inflation risk, central bank policy, and heavy government borrowing. They stressed that unless the U.S. and its allies find a way to reopen the Strait of Hormuz and relieve the pressure on oil and shipping costs, it will be very difficult to envision stocks having much near-term upside, even though their strategic committee remains modestly overweight in equities. So what are our three key takeaways for today? Number one, bond vigilantes are back, and they matter. With the 30-year yield near 19-year highs around 5.18%, the bond market is pushing back against inflation and testing the incoming Fed chair, a dynamic that can pressure both growth stocks and interest-sensitive parts of the economy. Two, AI and chips are taking a needed breather, but they're not collapsing. The Philadelphia Semiconductor Index has dropped more than 7% in 3 days, but strategists see it as a pause after an epic rally, with the fundamental story ahead of NVIDIA's earnings still strong, even if expectations need to cool. And lastly, energy and geopolitics still anchor the backdrop. Even with Trump calling off a strike, crude is still over $100, and the Iran conflict remains unresolved, feeding into inflation, higher yields, and more cautious risk appetite until there is real progress on reopening Hormuz. And on this day in history, May 19, 1953, Anne Boleyn, the second wife of England's King Henry VIII, was executed at the Tower of London, an event that reshaped English politics, religion, and the monarchy. Her downfall, driven by a mix of personal decisions, power struggles, and public perception, is a reminder that turning points often look obvious only in hindsight. Just as today's market cross-currents may later mark a key inflection point that wasn't fully clear in the moment. I'm Brian Russell with Rubicon Advisors here in Grants Pass. When you see stocks down, bond yields at multi-year highs, oil still over 100, and the same tech names that have led the market taking a step back, it's easy to wonder if that is the start of something bigger or just a pause. Your long-term success should depend on predicting the next move in the 30-year bond or NVIDIA's next earnings. It should rest on a clear plan, a level of risk that fits your life, and a diversified portfolio that can handle both rallies and rough patches. If you're unsure whether your current investments are still aligned with your goals in light of higher rates, war-driven energy costs, and an AI-heavy market, or if you'd simply like a second opinion, you don't have to navigate it alone. 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Together, we can review where you are, stress test your plan against different rate and market scenarios, and make thoughtful adjustments so that whatever the bond market or headlines do next, your path towards your financial goals remains steady and intentional. Have a wonderful day.
6: 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To determine which strategies or investments may be suitable for you, consult your appropriate
8: qualified professional prior to making a decision. International investing involves special risks such as currency fluctuation and political instability and may not be suitable for all investors. These risks are often heightened for investments in emerging markets. At the beginning of the day, oil opened down at $103.30 per barrel. Gold was down $4,508.40. Silver was down at $74.735. AT&T went up at $24.83. Altria down $73.71. Apple went down at $297.48. Best Buy up $59.53. Boeing down at $219.21. Caterpillar was down $854.78. Chevron down $194.20. Coca-Cola was up $81.97. Columbia Banking System down $28.73. Dutch Bros was up $53.41. Exxon up at $160.73, Ford Motor Company up at $13.06, GE down at $284.48, Home Depot up $367, Intel down $107.07, Johnson & Johnson up at $229.57, Lithia down $260.23, McDonald's was up at $283.28, Microsoft down $420.68, Nike was up $42.92, Pepsi up at $150.66, Starbucks up $106.72, Walmart up at $134.57, and the Walt Disney Company was down at $102.82. Again, the Dow Jones was down $49,472.99, the S&P 500 was down at $7,354.98, and the NASDAQ was down $25,831.92. 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
8: It is 9:15, time now for the weather. Let's take a look on this Tuesday, May 19th, the high of 79. Coming up for this sunny day, a bit of wind this afternoon and evening with partly cloudy skies tonight, low of 47. Still windy on Wednesday and Thursday, high of 79 and 85 respectively, with more sun coming up on Friday and about 86 for the expected temperature. Sunset tonight, 8:32. Sunrise tomorrow morning, 7:46. Now for a river update. As of this morning, the river level was rising at 2.01 feet. The flow rate, 2,100 cubic feet per second. Water turbidity level, 2 NTUs. The temperature, 58 degrees.
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Till Grace. Darren Wells teaming up with Rascal Flatts for that one. You are listening to KJO, and I'm Alex Bauer. Happy to be hanging out here with you on this gorgeous Tuesday, Taco Tuesday, that is. It's Tom Petty.

0: Hey, Joe. And don't forget, coming up around 9:30, we have the Tuesday talk show that you don't want to miss out on. So stay close for that. Before then, our friends at the Josephine County Fairgrounds reminding you not only to play bingo on Wednesdays, but also giving us a reminder here. 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

0: That's Rick Astley here on KJO. I'm Alex Bauer signing off. I will see you in the future. And we have the Tuesday Talk Show with Chuck Benson coming up.
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2: 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Today, sunny with a high near 79. Tonight, partly cloudy, low around 47. And on Wednesday, sunny with a high near 79. And on Thursday, sunny with a high near 85. And on Friday, sunny with a high near 86. It's the climate, folks. Yesterday's high in Grants Pass, 79. The overnight low was 40 degrees. Sunset this evening at 8:32. Will reappear tomorrow morning at 5:46. Rogue River level this morning, flowing at 2.01 feet on the rise slowly, just in time for boat neck. Flowing at a rate of 2,100 cubic feet a second with a turbidity rating of 2 and a water temperature of 58.4 degrees. Clear blue skies here in South Grants Pass, bright sunshine and 60 degrees at the studios of KAJO, where this news and weather brought to you by our good friends at Rogue Credit Union.
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2: 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We want to thank you very much for joining us this morning. We ask that you hold your phone calls until after the top of the hour news. But if you want to jot the phone number down now, it's 541-472-1270. And when you hear the sound of the radio coming back to your phone, that means that you're next in queue. And as soon as we complete the thought that we're on, which we'll put you on the air live and let you air your question and or comment to our guest. We'll get to our guest in just a moment. But first of all, did want to remind you that it is Election Day, and as we began the morning, voter turnout was just over 26%. So finish up that ballot, get it into one of the many drop boxes around the county. There are seven or eight of them, so it's easy to get to them. So let's get that percentage up a little bit once again. And you can hear your vote count tonight because I'll be at the courthouse about 7:30 with an advanced report on what we expect to happen, and another report live at 8 o'clock right after we get the results from the county clerk. So that's our plan tonight, followed up about 8:30 with Alex right here on KAJO Radio. Now, welcome to the microphones of KAJO Radio. General in charge of the parks and the fairground and about everything. Welcome.
4: Thank you so
2: did
4: much.
2: Did I give you a new title today?
4: Today? Well, no, I don't know. I mean, it keeps changing, but officially they tell me it's recreation director.
2: Tamara Martin, welcome to the microphones of KAJO Radio. And we're just right now on the cusp of getting everybody outdoors, and yeah. I have a great forecast. So what's happening in the parks? Is everything all ready to go?
4: Boy. Yeah, so we have been really working hard to get things going. There's actually a lot of things happening in our county parks. And, you know, I'm really just thrilled to be here to have the opportunity to talk a little bit about some of the things that are happening. I think one of the things that really kind of confuses people, and I have a lot of conversations about it, what's the difference between a county park and a city park? Like, what are we talking about here?
2: Location.
4: Yeah, well, location and ownership, really, and who's maintaining those parks. And that's really kind of the biggest piece that is different. So when we talk about county parks, we're talking about Tom Pierce Park, Schroeder Park, which are parks that are close to town. But then we're also talking about Indian Mary, Lake Selmac, Wolf Creek, White Horse. So there
2: gets a little widespread.
4: It gets a little widespread. And so there's definitely a lot out there. And in addition, you're looking at the boat ramps, Chinook, you know, some of those Schroeder Park has a boat ramp, Lathrop Park. So there's a lot of different areas, and I'm just naming a few, but that really identify as county parks versus, you know, what somebody might expect from a city park right here at Riverside, which of course is a beautiful park as well. So when we talk about the county parks, that's what we mean is the ownership of the land itself and who's managing it.
2: All right. Not Riverside, but Griffin.
4: But Griffin. Yes. Oh, yeah. Griffin is going to be a hot spot this weekend.
2: This
4: weekend
2: it is, yes.
4: Yeah, Griffin Park is a beautiful place. We do open it up for some gravel bar camping, which is something that is not done year round. So people are pretty excited about that. And as well as just we have updated the tent loop in Schroeder Park, and there's tent camping right along the river. It is gorgeous down there. So there's some really great opportunities to get out, enjoy the river, watch the races, and just make some family memories.
2: And you can watch it. You can also listen to them right here on KJO, folks. Just
4: there you go.
2: A little self-promotion here, shameless. What can I tell you?
4: Yeah. So we've got some really great things. You know, we obviously have Memorial Day weekend. Our campgrounds are ready for the community to be coming in. And we're excited about welcoming that as well as our tourists that are coming through. We have a really fun event coming up that is really the first for our county parks. And I don't want to say ever because that's a long time, but a really long time. And they're called Family Night Live. And what this is Tom Pierce Park. We have the beautiful new playground, of course. And right next to it is this green area near the river. And we're going to set up some family night entertainments. We do have live concerts that we'll be going. We have three of these weeks that we're going to do it, starting June 11th. And so there will be live music. There's going to be food trucks. There's going to be what you would expect from that. But where we're going to be really different and what we're really excited about is that this is for those younger families that have kids. There's going to be kids entertainment.
2: So it's family entertainment.
4: It is family. We have different themes. So the first theme is going to be country night. We, of course, have a country music artist, which will be coming in. But we also have Farm Life Petting Zoo coming in.
2: Oh, really?
4: You know, we have activities and different things that are going to relate back to the actual theme of each night. And really what our hope and our goal is to get our younger families out together. So they're not taking the kids somewhere and the kids are like, I'm bored. And they're not going somewhere sitting on their phones because they're bored.
2: Getting them off of those screens.
4: Absolutely. So we really think that we've created a nice, well-rounded event that not only are the kids going to have a really great time, but so are the parents. And so we're just so thrilled to be doing this. We, Evergreen Federal Bank, of course, made it possible for us to be able to come out and make this happen. There won't be any parking fees for the events. So this will truly be a free event for people coming
2: in. So no fees whatsoever. No. For this event.
4: No, well, unless you're going to buy a hot dog or something.
2: Well, that's it.
4: But yes, but no, once you're in there, it's just going to be come in and experience it and have a really great time with your family. So we're really excited. The first theme, is, as I mentioned, is Country Night. That's June 11th. June 18th is going to be Hero Night, and we're looking forward
2: to Hero Night.
4: Hero Night.
2: We've got costume.
4: Everything. Well, you can. Okay. In fact, I would love it if you did. We have Trevor Hanks coming in, and he is going to be performing. He has hinted he might be in a Batman costume. I don't know.
2: Okay.
4: We do have Spider-Man coming as well, but wow. We're also going to really be highlighting our local first responders. We have the Young Marines are going to be there. So you're going to see a wide variety. That third theme is Dino-mite, which is for dinosaurs. And we are very excited. We're going to have a prehistoric egg hunt, and you know, we're talking about dino races, and you know, that's going to be with the Lack family. And so this is really just about, you know, coming in and having a great time with your family.
2: Sounds like a great spinoff from a county fair.
4: From
2: things that wouldn't happen there at the fair, you could put out there.
4: Absolutely. You know, and it's just to create more activities and more opportunities for families to be coming together and having a great time.
2: Okay. But it's free.
4: But it's free.
2: Who's paying for it?
4: Evergreen Federal Bank.
2: Thank you, Evergreen.
4: Thank you, Evergreen. Yes, we are so thrilled. They're just incredible community partners, not only with the parks, but with the fair as well, and so many other activities and events. So when we really started talking about that, they were so excited and jumped on board and took a, hey, we've got an idea, into let's make it a really great idea. And so this is going to be a really fun experience. We're hoping that it becomes an annual event. We are clearing out areas for extra parking and looking forward to welcoming.
2: All right. What are the dates again? People want to write these down.
4: Yep. So they're going to be Thursday nights starting June 11th. Mm-hmm. So June 11th, 18th, and 25th.
2: Okay.
4: Yep.
2: Great night at the park.
4: Great night at the park. Yeah. And so another thing that's kind of happening out in the parks right now is we are nearing the finish line for White Horse renovations. This is something that has been talked about for a lot of years.
2: This has been going on, and we're close to the finish line.
4: We are close to the finish line.
2: So what's it going to look like?
4: We went back and to the drawing board. We had a lot of feedback from the community about trying to keep the tree cover that was there. So we actually redesigned that plan and really worked with the feedback that we were receiving. And so we have kept with that original footprint, but are bringing in 5 full hookups, 5 partial hookups, and then tent camping as well. And by sticking with the design that was there already, and we're just going to add one road, we were able to significantly, I think maybe instead of 300 trees we only had to take 12, and most of those were for ADA access and making sure that we had some, you know, safety type stuff. So we were really thrilled by what we were able to do, and that we're expected to have that open this fall to the public. And we have been working with some of our local RC groups, which is the remote control cars, and really trying to build some tracks for them into our landscaping of our park out there.
2: Really? Okay.
4: So that we can really give them an opportunity to have a place to come in and day use. But man, that is a whole new world out there. This is not the, you know, 1999 Radio Shack car that you're getting. These things are pretty incredible in what people can do. So I think I just aged myself by saying that.
2: But no comment.
4: Yeah, no comment.
2: I'm going to be very quiet here.
4: Yeah, yeah. So, you know, we're really excited about what that is going to do. White Horse is the first park that the county ever owned. This is the park that put us in the park business. And so we're really excited to kind of get out there, breathe some fun life into that park, and just kind of reintroduce, you know, this little favorite that used to be for our community. So yeah, that's wrapping up as well.
2: It's still a great spot. And you still have good access while all this is going on out there. I've been out there several times just for photo shoots, for graduations, and what have you. So
4: absolutely. This is only the upper phase that's blocked off currently right now. It has been, actually, that area has been closed for quite some time. And so this will be getting that spot back open. But yes, day use is still available and open, as well as that river access.
2: Okay, we're talking parks right now with Tamara Martin. Take a deep breath, folks. We'll be right back because I have to pay some bills, and then we'll continue.
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2: Welcome back, ladies and gentlemen. Tuesday Talk Show in progress right now. Our guest today, Tamara Martin, Recreation Director for the Josephine County. And we were talking about some of the parks here and been talking about Whitehorse. But as we come into this, it's park season, really, isn't it? It's time to take advantage of all these parks.
4: Yeah, it is park season. And, you know, we have an incredible team. I mean, I am blown away every day by the dedication of not only our park rangers, but our volunteer base as well. We could not, there's no way we could do what we do without them. That includes not only our park hosts, but volunteer groups that come and help have work days and spread chips and help clear trails. And, you know, there is just such a real community commitment and dedication to our parks. That's fantastic. Indian Mary Park, I want to touch on it briefly because it's such a gem in our park system and in our community.
2: It's really the jewel, isn't it?
4: It is. I mean, you have people that have been going to Indian Mary for so long, and they have so many lifetime memories out at that park. And so it's a beautiful space right on the river there. And I'm going to throw out, which is kind of an oddity, I actually have a park host position out there open right now.
2: Really?
4: Really. And so
2: at Indian Mary?
4: At Indian Mary. And it is an absolute gem. So if you if anybody in your audience is interested in, you know, camping for the summer, we would definitely love to chat with you. But Indian Mary, you know, we have such a variety of parks that really, from the campgrounds like Salmac, Indian Mary, obviously, Alameda, which is really more rustic and just a really big popular park for those rafters that are going down the river.
2: It's a little further down.
4: It's more rustic. Yeah. If you don't want to go glamping, okay, and you really prefer something a little bit more remote, that is the park for you. It's
2: been to Alameda Park. I love it out there.
4: Yeah. It's just beautiful out there. So we have a lot of really, really neat things happening. And I just want to give a shout out to the team because they work so hard to make sure that the parks are enjoyable for the community. And they take the feedback just to heart. You know, someone was chatting about, oh, this bridge, you know, my dog can't cross it because it's got holes and like it's a little metal bridge. They were on it. They put mats out on there, secured that now, you know, so they want to hear that feedback and they're very responsive in doing what we can to make sure that our parks are reflective of our community.
2: You mentioned volunteers. Do you have enough?
4: Never.
2: Okay.
4: Yeah, never.
2: I want to volunteer.
4: Yeah.
2: What do I need to do and what qualifications do I need?
4: I don't think anybody needs necessarily qualifications. I think that, you know, I think the biggest piece is really about customer service and being a team player. And the rest of it can kind of build. There's a lot of different opportunities that look different for all sorts of different types of people, skills, physical abilities. And so there's a lot there that can be done. But, you know, for us, really, we want to make sure that the people coming into our community are leaving with a positive experience, right? We want them to be able to, one, come back, and two, you know, I hear people all the time, like, I was traveling through, vacationing, visiting, we had so much fun and loved it so much, we moved here. And so we want to make sure that anybody that we are bringing in is really reflective of that and making sure that we're maintaining that positive experience for users.
2: Right. Using the parks right now, I know you really need reservations for Indian Mary. sometime in advance. I don't know how far out you're booked. What about the other perks?
4: Yeah, so reservations are absolutely recommended. We have a couple, White Horse and Shorter, that are, the reservations are required. You can go in and show up in, you know, in the other parks and the other campgrounds and look to see what's available in camp. So I don't want to deter anybody from the ability. You know, if you really want to go to the lake for the weekend, there's a possibility. But when you get busy weekends like Memorial Day and the holidays, you're going to want to make that reservation. Especially if you have like a bigger RV or you're looking for something really specific, or if you have a favorite site, you're going to want to reserve that in advance.
2: All right. I know all of one favorite site out there for a lot of people this weekend for boat racing, Medicine Park.
4: Yeah.
2: Yeah. Try to find a spot. You can't reserve out there, can you?
4: For which one?
2: At Finley Bend. Is that Medicine Park? Do I have that correct?
4: Yeah. Okay. Yeah. So, yeah. So anything that you're going to go in, you're not going to make reservations out in that park. The reservations are going to be for the larger campgrounds. But it really is going to be the space where the river is a huge draw. And so getting out there early is absolutely going to be key.
2: All right. So is that all you got about parks? Is that it?
4: Well, I mean, I guess I'm happy to talk more, or I could talk about the fair coming up.
2: There is that coming up here.
4: Yes.
2: And we're getting ready for the fair, and it's a different time this year.
4: Actually, it's the same time.
2: Oh, same time.
4: Same time as last year. But it
2: time
4: feels
2: flies when you're having fun. So it was new to me last year.
4: Yeah. Well, so officially we are the first weekend in August. And so that throws people a little bit, because for years like last year and this year, our fair kickoff is July 29th. And so that definitely feels a whole lot earlier for people when I say July. But it really is right around that first weekend in August. And sometimes that's just going to be the way the calendar falls. Next year, it'll be into August. So it's kind of one of those things. We did it for a couple of reasons. Number one, we had a lot of kids that are involved in school sports that are also involved in our livestock programs. And, you know, they were getting stuck into position where they weren't
2: able to choose one or the other.
4: Yeah. And we didn't want that for those kids. We really wanted them to be able to kind of experience everything and have a really well balanced, you know, opportunity in summer and life. And so that's why we moved it. But then we were really buttoned up against the Roseburg, the Douglas County Fair, and you know, we don't want to be on the same weekend. We're too close. We know that some of our people are going up there and some of their people are coming down here, so we wanted to make sure that we were on separate weekends. So that's why we are now officially the first weekend in August.
2: All right. Do you coordinate with the other fairs? Is there communication?
4: Oh, absolutely. We talk, actually all of us talk monthly, and that's just as a fair, Oregon State Fair Manager Roundtable, just to kind of chat with each other, idea share, really offer support on what somebody might be facing. We have a really strong group with the Oregon Fairs Associations, and they have been really instrumental in kind of bringing us all together and advocating for us through the legislation, which this last short session was a huge win for fairs. And I can talk a little bit about that if you want to. But there's just a lot of real coordination and cooperation. It's not a competition. So we want to be supportive of each other.
2: Yeah, we also want to win.
4: Of course.
2: Right.
4: Yes, we do.
2: All right. Well, what sets our fair apart?
4: I think that the biggest thing is that we've really won for local is we have the free gate admission, right? Our neighbors still are charging their gate admissions going in. And for us, what that means is we really wanted to create an event that everyone in the community did not have that immediate barrier going in. Like, you are absolutely welcome to come bring the family and come for multiple days. And that's the feedback that we've been getting, especially from the younger families. They're like, ugh, I come in one day and we do all of the animals and the statics. I come in the next day and do the rides. And then, you know, and so they're mapping it out because now they can come multiple times. And instead of just burning out hours in the heat with the kids, they're able to really make it work better for them. And so I'm really proud of that. I think that is a very reflective of our community and our desire to, you know, serve the community and make sure that everybody has those opportunities. The other piece that I think is really great is a lot of fairs are really struggling with what we call the static entries. Those are your quilts and your jams and your photography and your tomatoes and all of the things that people do and find in our buildings.
2: Well, that's what fairs are all about.
4: That's
2: isn't it?
4: What they're all about. And fairs around us and in the state are struggling getting participation. Whereas, you know, obviously COVID did what COVID did, but we've been back on the rise and those numbers are starting to really fill back up and our departments are really starting to fill back up. And that again is coming from the dedication of our volunteers, because our fair superintendents, they don't receive pay. They are volunteers and they are dedicated to make sure that the people that are showcasing in those different areas and talents have a really neat experience. And on top of it, we've really made a big push and dedication to make it welcoming for kids. Like, we want kids to come in and experience. So we have the Fair Favorite Food Cook-Off, right? That is a competition for kids and an adult. I need an adult there. But that to experience cooking, to get in. You know, we have superintendent that will be in there and she'll be baking bread as a demonstration, you know, of this is how it works. So there's just a lot of those type of things, demonstrations from the community, getting kids in hands on. Our farm and garden is great. You know, lots of opportunities for the kids to dig in the dirt. And so we're really just focusing on creating an experience within those different buildings that will allow other people to not just admire the work that, you know, of our very talented community, but go, I can do that. And that's what we're trying to get. We want that little moment where it's a kid or an adult that says, oh, I can do that. And then start to experiencing something new.
2: All right. Those are some of the things that you want to look for coming up in the fair right now. I want to point out one thing here. You did say that there is no admission charge to get into the fair. Let's footnote that, and this is probably kudos to you, because the fair is self-sustaining. It receives no public funds.
4: Yeah, local tax funds. We do receive some funding from lotteries, and that was kind of our big win from this last short session. But we do not receive local tax from
2: nothing comes out of a public fund from the county.
4: No. Okay. Yeah. And that is definitely something that we're proud of.
2: All right. Ladies and gentlemen, stay tuned because you'll stay here for another half hour. You're listening to KAJO. It's a Tuesday talk show. News coming up here in a moment.
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5: Gianna Gelosi. President Trump hits pause, holding off on plans to resume bombing Iran set for today, giving talks more time to hammer out a deal at the request of key Gulf allies.
6: They called me over the last 2 days to say they made a lot of progress in it because we have them negotiating with us, and primarily Saudi Arabia, Qatar, UAE.
5: It's primary day in six states, and the marquee race is in Kentucky, where President Trump is trying to oust Republican Congressman Thomas Massie. With the race getting the most attention, he's calling him the worst Republican congressman in history, backing a GOP challenger. Massie told Fox earlier,
7: "The endorsements that I've gotten are from the pro-life groups, the pro-Second Amendment groups, because my opponent, he won't debate, he won't fill out the forms to say where he is on abortion, where he is on gun control."
5: It's the most expensive primary in history. 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
9: The forecast for Grants Pass and the surrounding Rogue and Illinois valleys today, calling for sunny skies with a high near 79. And tonight, partly cloudy. Low should be around 47 this evening. Tomorrow, sunny skies with a high near 79. Thursday, sunny with a high near 85. And on Friday, sunny with a high near 86. Yesterday's high in Grants Pass, 79. The overnight low, 40. Sunset this evening will be at 8:32. We'll reappear tomorrow morning at 5:46. Rogue River level this morning was at 2.01 feet and rising slowly, flowing at a rate of 2,100 cubic feet a second with a nephelometric turbidity unit reading of 2 and a water temperature of 58 degrees. Currently 62 degrees here at the studios of KAJO under bright blue skies, where this news and weather brought to you by our good friends at Concierge Security. 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
9: Welcome back to the Tuesday Talk Show, ladies and gentlemen. Thank you very much for joining us today. 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It's 541-472-1270. When you hear the sound of the radio coming back through your phone, that means that you're next in queue. And as soon as we complete the thought that we're on, we'll put

0: on the air live and let you pose that question to Tamara Martin today, Recreation Director for Josephine County. Just before we get right back, I want to make one another reminder that today is election day. This morning, the percentage of turnout was just over 26%. I'm embarrassed, ladies and gentlemen. So get out and vote. There's plenty of time to do that. Shall I put you on the spot and ask, have you voted yet, Tamara?
1: Oh, yeah. I vote early. I like to do it, get it done and over with, and then I don't think about it
0: anymore. And I have to worry about it. Me too. The first week, I'm done.
1: I know. People talk about, the late surprises. Well, it's too late for me because as soon as I get my ballot, it's usually in within about 24, 48 hours.
0: Yeah, I get to hang out in the courthouse at night, and I see people running into the courthouse and dropping their ballots off at 7:59.
1: So, yeah.
0: By all means, do it.
1: Yeah, I mean, I think most importantly, I think it's important that people participate and vote. You know, it's. I hear a lot of, oh, it won't matter. It really does, especially in our local elections. It makes a really big difference. And be heard. Be part of the process.
0: I'm going to take part of your time right now and share a story.
1: Sure.
0: And this is current right now. This is happening. I grew up in Nebraska, and in that county right now, there is a tie for one of the positions.
1: Oh, my goodness.
0: 350 votes to 350 votes.
1: Yep,
0: so one vote counts.
1: One vote counts.
0: Now, are you ready how they're going to do this? Of course, there's a recount.
1: Okay.
0: And if it's and if there's still a tie, according to under Nebraska law, even you can decide it even with a single hand of poker. Honest.
1: Okay. There I believe it, actually.
0: A coin toss also works.
1: A coin toss.
0: But that's written in the law. All right. All right, with that, ladies and gentlemen, go out and vote now. In the meantime, we've been talking about your parks and all of the things going on right now.
1: Yeah.
0: And we're talking, where were we talking about money and stuff? Where were we?
1: What was that question?
0: Where did we leave off here?
1: Okay. Yeah, so we are definitely in. We had a really nice win for the fairgrounds. I'll jump to the fairgrounds real quick. The short session. One of the things that has been written into legislation is that the fairgrounds is actually supposed to receive 1% of the lottery funds, and the state went in. They were having some financial troubles back in the early 2000s, and so the Oregon Fairs Association and the fairs actually voluntarily said, hey, we'll take a limit on what you give to us to help the state get back on track. And all of that was supposed to be like this real, like, we're going to give back. And then everything was supposed to revert back in, like, I think it was 2012.
0: Amazingly how that happens. Yeah.
1: Like, forget about it. Amazingly how that happens. And here we are back in, 2026 and still having that conversation, trying to get that cap removed. And so what that really represents for the fairgrounds is about $250,000 a year in state lottery funds that come into the fairgrounds that could be used.
0: That's for Josephine County.
1: Yeah, that is per fair. Mm-hmm. Now, that being said, there have been some changes. We had a really great win this last short session where they got put into what they call the Christmas tree bill, where everything kind of gets put in together. And the other really great part is we've been lobbying for years, testifying about what we do for our communities, because a strong, healthy fairgrounds absolutely is an economic leader. And so we really just talked a lot about what we can do for the smallest of businesses and what we bring into the communities, not just for the economic development piece of it, but emergency preparation. Man, I'm struggling today. and all of those things that really make a difference. So we had not presented a bill this short session. We really just were going up and thanking them for some of the additional things that, have been coming up and support they've been giving to fairgrounds throughout the last few years. And right there at the end, they were willing to put that in. So right now, as it stands, the fairgrounds should be receiving that full 1%. And we won't really know until February what that is actually going to net for us on a local level, because now the state fair is also a part of that conversation. So when it all comes down, but we have historically been getting $53,000 a year. I budget just under $200,000 a year for utilities for the fairgrounds. So that $53,000 doesn't really go very far in today's world.
0: No, it doesn't. But at any rate, you're talking about what an economic driver the fairgrounds is, because it's a year-round operation. Do you have any numbers on the financial impact it has on this community?
1: Not on this one specifically. I know that the Oregon Fairs has done some kind of widespread on what it brings into the states, but they've really narrowed it down in a way that is kind of tough for a sell in our community. But here's what I can tell you. The fairgrounds last year had 951 events and activities on it, and that does not include the soccer fields. So that's its own little entity in the corner. And so that is a wide variety of everything from a birthday party to a grower's market, you know, and literally everything in between. And what is really great about that is that every single one of those events and activities is an exchange of some sort of service or money in our community. So when you have like a vendor sale, and if they have 40 small businesses coming in and selling their wares, whatever they may be, that is money that is just generating right back into our community and staying local. And that's where these, you know, fairgrounds can come in and play a really important role in supporting small businesses.
0: All right. Did the horse racing enter into those numbers you just said?
1: The races themselves do. Mm-hmm. Yeah.
0: Yes. Mm-hmm. Okay.
1: And we have a really great relationship with horse racing. They've got some fun, exciting stuff that they're working on right now, too.
0: They're really talking about doing some renovations out there, aren't they?
1: They are. They've just launched their, they're calling it Racing to a Brighter Future campaign. And it's really focusing on the grounds themselves, which, of course, for the fairgrounds is fantastic because we are their grounds. But really looking at the grandstands and the winner circle and what racing can be for our community. Horse racing is an absolute, you know, just, it is an economic driver. And, you know, they have some really great numbers if you go to their website that talks about what one racehorse will bring into a community when it's here racing. And because it's not just, oh, the horse is here. It's the trainers, it's the owners, it's the riders, it's all of the different things that kind of come along into this big circle. So there is a wide reach of what the fairgrounds touches once we're in the community.
0: All right. I didn't mean to get off on a tangent there. Sorry. But that was interesting, and I think a lot of people need to know that it's always a fun place to go. There are always great events out there.
1: Yes.
0: But it is an economic driver here in the community that we would sorely miss.
1: And, you know, I'm really thrilled. I just learned yesterday there was a recent survey done in our community. So I think it was 77 businesses were interviewed, and the fairgrounds ranked the highest for county services for, you know, trust within the community. And so I'm so thrilled and excited about what we've been able to do. Now, we're in the position right now in the next, honestly, 3 years. We're not done. Like, we're in the space that we are now in a position where, you know, you're going to start seeing the physical changes on the fairgrounds, because we're going to be able to start accessing some of the interest from the sale of the former Flying Lark and really start reinvesting that back into our fairgrounds. And so we've just gotten started, which is really an exciting place to be after, you know, I've been with the county about 8 years. So it's really a neat spot to be in right now for the fairgrounds.
0: Oh, there's no question about it. Ladies and gentlemen, you're listening to Tamara Martin here. Number to call is 541-472-1270. If you have a question, a suggestion, a comment, or an idea on how to improve, let us know. We'll be right back.

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1: Welcome back, Tuesday Talk Show in Progress, ladies and gentlemen. Our guest, Tamara Martin, Recreation Director for Josephine County. It's 541-472-1270 if you have a question or a comment. And, you know, we really haven't had much. We've just really touched barely on the fair.
2: I know. And we got to talk about the fair before I leave. I am so excited about our fair coming up this year. So, McCaslin Rodeo, he is the promoter that does our big April rodeos every year. He is going to be coming back and kicking things off for opening night of fair with a full rodeo on that Wednesday night. Thursday night, we have country music artist Clay Walker. He is fantastic. And we are so thrilled that we were able to bring him in. Now, the VIP is sold out already.
1: Sold out already.
2: Yes,
1: okay.
2: But our general admission is still going. Now, here's what's really fun. Southern Oregon Sanitation, Evergreen Federal Bank have come in and helped sponsor this event, which means our fair theme this year is Home of the Brave, celebrating 250 years of heroes.
1: Absolutely.
2: And so our general admission for the Clay Walker is
1: $17.76.
2: $17.76. So we really, everything that we're going to be doing is going to really be circling back into the celebration of our country for our fair this year. And that is the most certainly a fun one. And then for Friday and Saturday night, we have the Monster X trucks that are going to be coming back to Josephine County.
1: Monster X, okay.
2: Yes. And that is something that anytime I went out to a survey earlier in this year, just to get some feedback, we were setting goals for the fairgrounds year round, as well as the fair event. Overwhelmingly, what people wanted were the trucks back. It wasn't even close to the second. And so we are really excited to be bringing them back, and that will be Friday and Saturday in the grandstands.
1: So two nights of trucks, great country music, and a big rodeo.
2: A big rodeo. Wow. And then on top of that, we, of course, have our free stage. We've got some really great acts. We've got a variety of, you know, regional as well as, you know, a larger act. His name is Justin Lawrence. He's kind of up there fighting his way on the country music scene right now. He's a former radio guy himself. The Rogue Suspects will be coming in and performing a Santana show for us one evening. But we also have in our free entertainment section, we have the Powers Circus. We are actually going to have a circus tent during the fair.
1: Really?
2: On our grounds.
1: Where are you going to put it?
2: We're going to put it back behind the carnival rides. There's going to be a section between the carnival rides and the arena. So it's going to be right on there, which is a really great spot for our Kids Alley, which is our really just kind of free area for our young toddler kids, younger kids, and usually their moms that are ready for a break. Andy the Clown is leading that charge there. But we also have Barnyard Racers, and this is also another really fun one that people love. And that's when the animals get out and they have different races. And we've had pig races in the past, and this is kind of it expanded it to the other farm animals as well. And then, of course, you've got the strolling acts. I think we have a stilt walker this year, and we've got a guy that's going to be flinging fire around. It's going to be crazy.
1: Okay.
2: I'm excited.
1: Going to be crazy for the fair.
2: It's going to be crazy.
1: July 29th.
2: July 29th. So that's kickoff. July 29th through August 2nd is where is fair week for us this year. And

0: Lady Cavers softball team that's in contention for a home playoff spot. A pitcher, Brooklyn serves up three pitches to keep batters baffled. A fastball, a change, and a curveball. And when she needs an out, she relies on the change. In addition to holding opposing teams at bay, Brooklyn has demonstrated her power with her bat. She's been playing softball since she was 8, but she's been playing volleyball since she was 6 years old. And volleyball, her first love, is where she sees her college career going. In addition to studying nursing, she credits her parents for her inspiration. This week, Rogue Credit Union and Grants Pass Broadcasting recognizes our Athlete of the Week, Brooklyn Kuykendall, a junior at Grants Pass High School.
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Brian Adams with Heaven, 99.7. KJO, Aaron checking in on a lovely Tuesday. 64 degrees is what we have out there right now. Here is Luke.

0: Belinda Carlisle, Heaven is a Place on Earth, 99.7 KJO, with more of Grants Pass's best music variety coming up in moments. And Boatnik, it is almost here. 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

Kiss from a Rose, 99.7 KJO, getting close to 11 o'clock. 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
2: News, I'm Therese Crowley. President Trump with a surprise showing around the secure White House ballroom construction site and says he was an hour away to striking Iran before the Arab Gulf leaders asked him to pause for Iran's proposal.
3: We're going to be striking very, it would have been happening right now. Yeah, it was all done. The boats, the ships are all loaded. They're loaded to the brim. And we're all set to start.
2: Primary day in six states. President Trump picks former Navy SEAL Ed Gallrine to beat Republican Thomas Massie in Kentucky, calling Massie his new pet name, a Democrat. But Massie knows not to fight Trump.
4: I'm not running against President Trump. Most of the people voting for me support President Trump like I do.
2: And the president makes his endorsement in the Texas Senate GOP runoff. Attorney General Ken Paxton over Senator John Cornyn. Winner takes on progressive James Tallarico. 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
0: KJO,

There's Something About You from Level 42, 99.7. Keicho, Aaron Stone here with you on this Tuesday late morning. Another fabulous day for weather. Going to be that way all the way through Boatnick. Thank goodness for that. Here are Gin Blossoms.

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0: Stop Dragging My Heart Around. Stevie Nicks with Tom Petty and the Heartbreakers, 99.7 KJO on a fabulous Tuesday here in the week of Boatnik. It is Aaron Stone. Very glad to be right here along with you. The Hometown Heroes link, that's brought to you by Evergreen Federal Bank. 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Click right there. 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

There's Train on 99.7, 1270 KJO. The Noon Report, all the latest from the newsroom, that's coming up. Wrapped around your finger. This was the final hits they released in 84. It's the police.

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2: News. I'm John Saucier. President Trump speaking to reporters outside the construction zone for the White House ballroom this morning. He discussed ongoing negotiations with Iran, claims the United States was just an hour away from resuming strikes last night.
3: We were going to be striking it would have been happening right now. Yeah, it was all done. The boats, the ships are all loaded. They're loaded to the brim.
2: The man accused of assassinating Charlie Kirk in a Utah court today for a hearing. Judge Tony Graff hearing arguments on some big issues, one of them concerning a motion by the defense to close portions of the July hearing and seal some exhibits. Deputy Utah County Attorney Chad Gruneder began his arguments by saying they want those hearings to be open.
4: The state has tried to make it abundantly clear throughout this process that we favor open hearings so that the public can trust what happens in this courtroom.
2: America's listening to Fox News.
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8: Thanks, Aaron. Here's your look at local news. The Jackson County Sheriff's Office has identified the victim of Saturday morning's hit-and-run fatality as Justin David Hannaford, 47, of Gold Hill. Next of kin have been notified. Deputies located and arrested the hit-and-run suspect at approximately 6 p.m. Saturday evening in the 7100 block of West Evans Creek Road. Siobhan Marie Walker, 44, of Gold Hill, was charged with failure to perform duties of a driver to injured persons, a Class B felony if a person dies as a result of the collision. She was lodged in the Jackson County Jail, and the case remains under further investigation. The initial report said deputies and detectives with the JCSO investigated the fatal hit-and-run crash involving a pedestrian that occurred Saturday in the Gold Hill area. Deputies responded to a call for Hannaford on Access Road at 3:12 a.m. near Jackson County Fire District 3 Gold Hill Station and Blackwell Road. Medics were dispatched, but Hannaford died from injuries before they arrived. In other news, a drunk driver is in the hospital after driving the wrong way on I-5 before crashing head-on into an oncoming SUV. The suspect, Ivan Grover Barber Jr., 43, of Grants Pass, is charged with driving under the influence of intoxicants, third-degree assault, reckless driving, recklessly endangering, felony allude, and second-degree criminal mischief. He was hospitalized with serious injuries. A Jackson County Sheriff's Office deputy attempted to pull over a speeding Toyota pickup in the 6400 block of Rogue River Highway Sunday at 10:39 p.m. The truck eluded east at high speed towards the city of Rogue River. The pursuit was terminated prior to the city limits due to safety concerns. A Rogue River police officer deployed spike strips and disabled the truck, but Barber continued driving the wrong way onto Interstate 5, traveling northbound in the southbound lanes. Barber crashed head-on into an oncoming SUV, totaling both vehicles and causing minor injuries to the other driver. Jackson County Fire District 1 and American Medical Response medics arrived on scene to extricate and transport the wrong-way driver. This case is open and ongoing, and no further information is available at this time. Oregon State Police is conducting the crash investigation. Voter turnout for the May 19, 2026 primary election shows a participation rate of 26.64%. According to the latest update, as of Monday at 7 p.m., the grand total of ballots received are 18,710, with a total of 17,116 accepted thus far. According to the county website, the schedule for election reporting will begin after 8 p.m. tonight, with results broadcast on KJO this evening. The next result reports are scheduled to be posted May 27th and June 10th by 5 p.m. Certified results will be posted no later than June 15th by 5 p.m. The schedule is subject to change. Unofficial results will be posted at results.oregonvotes.gov. The Budget Committee met in the Angie Basker Auditorium to hear the proposed budget for fiscal year 2026-27. The total proposed budget for all funds is $188,965,500, a 3% increase over the prior year's adopted budget. Operating expenses for all departments, excluding transfers, decreased by $2.4 million. Total full-time equivalent, or FTE, positions for the fiscal year 2026-27 budget are 425.08, a decrease of 20.79 FTE. The general fund holds discretionary funding, and the proposed general fund budget for the next fiscal year was shown as $17,426,700, excluding the ending fund balance. The total ending fund balance in the proposed budget is $21,958,200. Before the meeting adjourned, a motion was made to hold department presentations May 27th and June 2nd with an amendment to keep the elected officials' compensation committee presentation to May 27th. It passed unanimously. And that is, we have more local news, rather, on the way after this.
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8: Local news continues here on KJO. The Grants Pass City Council moved unanimously to remand the request for expressions of interest for Reed Cottage to the Historic Buildings and Sites Commission and direct staff to identify funding for project restoration. Council met at 11:45 a.m. for their workshop and heard a presentation of Riverside Park's Reed Cottage survey results. Two surveys had been sent out, with results showing a dominant no regarding support of paid overnight accommodations for the Elk Island site plan proposal. 103 participants out of 169 in a city survey felt it is important the cottage is preserved or restored. Budget resources presented showed a $393,612 cash balance for all Riverside Park improvements, $1.7 million in the Urban Renewal Plan, and a State Historic Preservation Grant of about $15,000 for potential architectural design services. Next was an Owl Plaza Use Regulations presentation showing the estimated completion date of the project for June 30th, 2026. Potential public use policies, that is, included factors like protecting assets and investments and safely managing pedestrian flows. The proposed application process and use restrictions would require individuals submit applications no less than 30 days before a scheduled event. They would also need to provide evidence of sufficient insurance, security, first aid, sanitation, and waste disposal facilities. There would be different levels of service and anticipated impacts for Tier 1 and 2 event applications. A motion was made to accept the policy as presented, with changes including the city requirement of a 45-day notice. The Tier 1 and 2 full-day fees would be $250 and $500, respectively. No food trucks, a 12-hour cleanup, and a repeated event would count as one. After 6 months, the council would review the policy as a pilot program. The motion passed 6-1, with Councilman Seth Benham dissenting and Council President Rob Pell abstaining. In other news, Grants Pass City Council moved in favor of extending public comment during their meetings to 3 minutes towards the end of Monday's workshop. The unanimous motion extended the amount of time citizens can speak during the comment period, allowed comment cards to be accepted up to the public comment time, and stated that individual comment minutes would be shortened if submitted cards exceeded the 30-minute period. Next on the agenda review was a motion for the Tourism Advisory Committee. It was moved to the next agenda sitting meeting, and Council was unanimous in approving Historical Buildings and Sites Commission's recommendation for Council to authorize a new historic marker at the Downtown Welcome Center. The workshop adjourned, and Council convened an executive session for real property transactions and/or negotiations. And lastly, the Josephine County Commissioners held a general discussion meeting Monday afternoon to hear the Chamber of Commerce business retention presentation, following which Chamber President Terry Hopkins laid out his plans for the next 3 years based on the information just presented. The first item he mentioned was workforce development. Some of that came from a survey item that over half the merchants mentioned. That time was interpersonal skills, welcoming client to a business, and basic communication skills. The second most mentioned important factor affecting business locally is available childcare, followed by available housing. Local businesses stated employee retention as one of their biggest problems, followed by social issues, the homelessness situation as well. The presentation included national trends that included a displeasure with the national government being the lowest, just below state government, and then local government. None fared very well. And that is your look at local news here on KJO. I'm Alex Bauer reporting.
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7: 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Nice and sunny this afternoon, getting up near 80, at least 79, they say. Partly cloudy tonight, low 47, sunny and 79 for tomorrow. Then Thursday, as Boatnik begins, sunny skies and the mid-80s. Friday, sunny, 86. And upper 80s for the weekend, at least. Yeah, some great weather for Boatnik 2026, that's for sure. Right now, with a clear blue sky and a slight breeze, 71 degrees here in South Grants Pass at KJO.
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15: Thank you, Aaron. Good afternoon, everyone. Hidden Valley graduate Grace Callis led after day one of the NWAC Women's Golf Championships, and yesterday she finished with a second round 84 to take home first place. Callis beat up 50 other golfers to take home the 2026 Women's Individuals NWAC Golf Championship at Apple Tree Golf Course in Yakima, Washington. The Illinois Valley Cougars split a doubleheader against Cross Point Christian yesterday. Illinois Valley lost the first game 6-4, won the second, though, 12-4. Brian Wu threw six shutout innings to lead the Mariners to a 6-1 win over the White Sox in Seattle last night. Josh Naylor had three hits and drove in a run for the Mariners. Game two between Seattle and Chicago is tonight at 6:40. The San Francisco Giants lost, though, 12-2 in Arizona to the Diamondbacks. Willie Adames hit a solo home run in the second inning, but the Giants couldn't get anything else going offensively. Game two of that series is tonight at 6:40. Athletics starter JT Ginn took a no-hitter and a one-run lead into the ninth inning Monday night, and six pitches later walked off the mound with a heartbreaking loss. Adam Frazier lined a leadoff single in the bottom of the ninth, and Zach Neto followed with a two-run home run, giving the Angels a 2-1 victory, snapping a six-game skid while stunning Ginn and the A's. The Pac-12 and Mountain West have reached an agreement in principle to resolve their legal battle related to the former's rebuilding efforts. In a joint statement, the conferences, along with Boise State, Utah State, Colorado State, Fresno State, and San Diego State, said the parties had agreed to formally pause the lawsuits filed in California and Colorado while they worked to negotiate and finalize a settlement. Victor Wembanyama had 41 points and 24 rebounds as the San Antonio Spurs topped the Oklahoma City Thunder 122-115 in double overtime to open the Western Conference Finals. Game 2 tomorrow night in Oklahoma City at 5:30. Game 1 of the Eastern Conference Finals is tonight in New York between the Knicks and Cleveland Cavaliers. That tip-off scheduled for 5 p.m. Alex Newhook scored in overtime to lift the Montreal Canadiens over the Sabres 3-2 in Game 7 in Buffalo yesterday. The Canadiens advanced to play the Carolina Hurricanes in the Eastern Conference Finals. That Game 1 is coming on Thursday at 5 p.m. Alexander Rossi had surgery to repair minor injuries to his left hand last night following a crash earlier in the day during practice for the Indy 500. Rossi, the 2016 race winner, hopes to drive in Friday's final practice and again in Sunday's race, even though his health status is still under evaluation. He was taken to the hospital after his car spun, going through the second turn on the track's oval and hit the outside wall before skidding down the track with the rear end of his car, briefly dragging along the top of the wall. The trailing Pato O'Ward tried to avoid the collision but couldn't stop in time and hit the side of Rossi's car. Romain Grosjean was also collected in that crash. And finally, in sports news, Caitlin Clark will serve as the Grand Marshal of the Indianapolis 500 Sunday, race officials announced today. The Indiana Fever star will give the traditional command for drivers to report to their cars before the 110th edition at the Indianapolis Motor Speedway this Sunday. That's sports news. I'm Chuck Benson reporting here on KAJO 99.7 FM, 1270 on the AM band and streamed at KAJO.com.
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0: Bruce Springsteen, Hungry Hearts, 99.7 K-Joe. 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
3: Well, you know how much I like to party, so I'm with that one, honey.

0: All right. Well, you're in charge of the conga line because the live music starts this Memorial weekend. Friday, Saturday, Sunday, and Monday. Food trucks, music, dancing girls. Good time is going to be had by all.
1: By all is right.
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It's me from Sixpence None the Richer, 99.7 KJO. On this Tuesday, such a gorgeous afternoon, we have our community spotlight with Roger coming in, talking Josephine County Food Bank in just a few minutes. But first, every time you go away,

0: The original American Idol, of course, Kelly Clarkson, 99.7 KJOE, 1270 on a beautiful Tuesday afternoon, looking at 74 degrees out there. And it is time for our KJOE Community Spotlight each Tuesday, shining the light on the Josephine County Food Bank. 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And of course, Roger, welcome.
1: Well, thank you, Aaron. Nice to be here.
0: Great to see you.
1: And I did bring a guest with me who we'll talk about in a minute.
0: Yes, we have another special guest in the studio this week, which is always exciting.
1: Yes.
0: Well, Roger, I know there's always so much happening, but what's the latest?
1: Right. So right now, we still want to get everybody the chance to buy tickets to our gala, which is Shining a Light on Hunger, and that is June 11th at Vista 222. So tickets are only $55. You can go online to our website, jocofoodbank.org, and there's a big button on there to purchase tickets, and you can do that, and it'll be a great evening. We've got a silent auction. We have a live auction. We'll have two food trucks there. There's our award ceremony. It's a very, very nice evening, and Vista 222, you just can't beat that venue. It is so beautiful.
0: Absolutely. Yeah. Shining a light on hunger, of course, very important.
1: Yes, yes, and that is our big single fundraiser of the year. So we appreciate it. And we did a lot of work on the silent and the live auction items this year. There's some really neat stuff. And you can also, all the silent auction items are available online. So when you sign up for the Shining a Light on Hunger, there's also a button where you can get in and register for the silent auction. And when that's not quite ready to go, but when it is, you'll be able to see the items and bid on them online.
0: Awesome. And this is through the website, jocofoodbank.org.
1: Absolutely. Absolutely. And then some great news this week. As you know, we're because of budget cuts and all sorts of things, we need food. We need food to support the over 18,000 families every single month that we service. So our great partner, wonderful partner, the Church of Jesus Christ of Latter-day Saints, is sending us an entire semi full of food. And it'll be in our warehouse on Thursday. So they always, always are a great partner. They step up. And we just want to thank them, the Church of Jesus Christ of Latter-day Saints.
0: That is awesome.
1: It is. And you said we have a guest with us today. So I brought with me from OSU Extension and the Master Gardeners, Mr. Fred Schlieper. And I think I got that name right, didn't I? Pretty good. A little practice for you. But, Fred is the gentleman that if you go to the growers market on Saturday, he's the one that's there representing the Master Gardeners, and he does a lot more than that. And he's here to explain a lot of that program now that OSU Extension is back, and they're a huge partner of the food bank, and we're really happy. So
2: yes. Perfect. Well, thank you, Roger, and I appreciate the invite to come here and talk about the Master Gardener program. We had a period of time for a couple of years where we've actually been slow in the making to come back, and we now fortunately have gone through a bridge year, and we're able to do many of the things that we were slow on the take for. But the Oregon State Master Gardener Extension Program educates Oregonians about art and science of growing and caring for plants. And there's many programs that we actually do to the community here in Josephine County, including we just concluded a great opportunity called Seeds of Spring and Seeds to Supper, where in fact we took 30 family people and we're actually educating them in a very short series of 8 weeks of how to plant, to grow, and to understand to maintain their own food. So that's one of the ways we can get our community back on track with food to the to the people. We're going to be doing more of those as we go forward. And we do many sustainable speaker series where we talk about things like owls. And we had one that was actually the largest crowd we had was the owl lecture. And we're going to be doing things like the Arboretum Walk at RCC. And we're going to be executing some new programs called the Young Master Gardener Program and the Junior Master Gardener Program. But that'll be coming with time as we ramp up our opportunities. We also do Josephine County School Programs. We actually do curate and take care of some school gardens here to educate the children, such as up at Highland Elementary, which has an incredibly 21 beds there with the greenhouse, and the students are participating in that during the school year. We're going to be trying to expand that for them into growing product over the summer when they're away, such that when they come back, if they planted it in June, in May, they come back in September, like squash, they'd see the finished products. We also offer a great service to people called our plant clinic. So in our offices, we have trained master gardeners that respond to inquiries or intake inquiries. Even at the grower's market, we take those in of problems that people have with plants, problems that they want to talk about, like what should I plant in these areas and what type of insects might I have. So we would go through a complete inspection with our microscopes and analyze the situations and provide a proven safe methodology of either curating the problem or advising them to alternatives. So basically, we do food safety and nutrition. We do agriculture, garden, and food systems. We do positive youth development through our 4-H programs. This is the extension now. And we do forestry and natural resources. So it's a broad scope of things that people really didn't realize were going on in the background when we had to slow down for a couple of years, and now we're back on our feet. So those programs are going to be re-energized, and we're going to be able to provide, I think, a very sound base of information for the community in Josephine County. And I think, Roger, that's about it. We are very excited about opportunities to provide to the food bank. We've even gone out to the site in Raptor Creek and talked about maybe opportunities there for education and expanding in the greenhouses and things like that.
1: That is awesome. The Master Gardeners and the OSU Extension have always served a great service to us of education, whether it be schools or the public. A lot of us just don't have green thumbs, and Fred brings the thumbs. So we
2: can pretty well educate every people. We're going to be having our cohort, which we call the 5-month class, that's going to be starting again in January. And we're going to be we're discussing now a interim period so that we can get some more involvement with people before they become a master gardener to actually work with master gardeners and volunteer in the community. So that'll get us out even more and provide more opportunities.
1: Beautiful. Now, are you at the growers market every week?
2: No, we due to, unfortunately, our numbers of volunteers over the past couple of years have fallen down in numbers, and we're not able to, with all the programs we're trying to do, which is difficult to not, you try not to burn out your volunteers in education. So we're going every other week, and we'll be every other week through, all the way through, outdoor growers market. And for the first time last year, we were in the indoor growers market.
1: Okay, great. So you were there last weekend.
2: Yes.
1: You'll be there the weekend after this.
2: Yes.
1: And just one last thing, Aaron, is you can look for the Josephine County Food Bank marching in the Boatnik Parade.
0: Uh-huh.
1: We'll be heading down. So it's a lot going on, and we're just so glad to have OSU Extension back on its back where it should be.
2: Yes, we'll be in a float there too. We'll actually have. Yes, we just got that on, and we're going to have the 4-H and the Food Preserver Group and Master Gardeners. So look for our float going down too.
1: All right.
0: Awesome. We'll see you guys at the Boatnik Parade.
1: We will be there.
0: Well, Fred, thank you so much.
2: Yes, sir.
0: Roger. thank you as always. We'll get together again, same time, same place.
1: Absolutely. Thank you so much, Aaron.
2: Appreciate it, Aaron.
0: Thank you very much. And this concludes this edition of the Tuesday KJO Community Spotlight, brought to you by our good friends over there at Indoor Airman.
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1: U.S. stocks slipped again today as another jump in long-term interest rates added fresh pressure to the bull market, especially on tech and the U.S. consumer. The S&P 500 was recently down about 0.2%, the NASDAQ off roughly 0.4%, and the Dow low by around 107 points or 0.2%, putting both the S&P and NASDAQ on pace for a third straight down day. The bond market is doing a lot of talking. The 30-year Treasury yield climbed to about 5.198%, its highest level in nearly 19 years, after last week's inflation reports showed price pressures reaccelerating as the war in Iran pushed oil higher. Those higher borrowing costs flow through to mortgages, credit cards, and auto loans, which can crimp consumer spending and, over time, cool economic growth and challenge the lofty valuations in some chip and AI names. Will Magana of Prime Capital Financial said the bond vigilantes are at play right now, arguing that big institutional investors are on to energy prices staying higher and maybe signaling that the Fed is behind the curve on inflation. Chip stocks were mixed after several bruising sessions. The Philadelphia Semiconductor Index was down more than 1% earlier in the day, but did claw its way back roughly flat as the worst of the selling eased. NVIDIA, which reports earnings tomorrow after the close, finished near unchanged following an early slide. Micron reversed a drop to trade about 5% higher, while Qualcomm and Broadcom still lost roughly 3 and 2%, respectively, as investors took profits and reassessed how sustainable recent data center and AI spending will be. Portfolio manager Jed Ellerbrook called it a well-deserved breather after an epic rally, especially coming just days before what he expects will be outstanding results from NVIDIA. Oil eased slightly but stayed elevated. West Texas Intermediate settled down about 0.8% near $107 a barrel. Brent slipped around 0.6% to roughly $111 a barrel after President Donald Trump said late Monday he was calling off a plan to attack Iran at the request of three regional leaders who urged him to hold off. That decision helped stocks recover some of the losses late, but tensions remain high. Later today, reports emerged that the U.S. seized an oil tanker linked to Iran in the Indian Ocean, underscoring how fragile the situation remains. If you have any questions in regards to what we talked about today, feel free to give us a call here at Rubicon Advisors. 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
6: I'm sorry, I have to bring you some breaking news that I don't think Jim even knows. And Jim's going to be very intrigued by it. You ready, Jim? You want to guess what it is, Jim, without looking at literally anything?
7: I
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0: last race in Texas even went to a runoff is Cornyn didn't crack 50%. Cornyn, the people who were voting against him, they had options. They had Wesley Hunt. They had Ken Paxton here. And so people were choosing the alternatives. The protest vote against Cornyn was immense, which kind of suggests that there is a massive groundswell to support Paxton to get across the finish line here. Jim, when you voted, did you notice kind of anything at the polls that told you what was going on there?
1: No, it was early. So, I mean, I was literally one of the first people there. So if you're talking about in the original.
0: Yeah.
1: No, you couldn't really tell anything necessarily that was going on. But remember this also, we have open primaries. So you had Democrats coming in to vote for Cornyn specifically for that reason.
0: So, yeah, and you're pretty convinced that that's how they were meddling.
1: Absolutely.
0: To keep the incumbent Republican senator in the seat. That's amazing. That's a wild thing. And while we're on the subject, we really should reflect on the masterstroke of Ken Paxton here. And I'm reminded, my buddy Greg Price said, this is one of the most brilliant moves a campaign has ever pulled. Remember, right after that initial primary vote, when the news reports started coming out that President Trump was about to endorse John Cornyn, that it's coming. Here comes the Cornyn endorsement. Ken Paxton pulled a rabbit out of his hat. He posted to social media, the Save America Act is the most important bill the U.S. Senate could ever pass, and I'm committed to helping President Trump get it done. I will consider dropping out of the race if Senate leadership agrees to lift the filibuster and passes the Save America Act. What a move. Cornyn, Paxton's position was... Paxton's like, I'm only leaving if we get the thing the president wants. And then it's easy street. Then Cornyn gets the job again. And guess what never happened? We never got the Save America Act. Paxton stayed in the race. President Trump never endorsed until now. And we're off to the races. One more thing, the timing of this. It's not even down to the final 24 hours. We still got time left. There's still a couple days left. This election goes through Tuesday of next week. Next week, Tuesday, is the final date in Texas to decide John Cornyn's fate. And my guess is, with the Trump endorsement, I think we know who wins next Tuesday now. There's two major factors. Trump's endorsement and producer Jim's vote. If Paxton wins by one, we will thank Jim. We'll do a whole show dedicated to Jim. More ahead on this edition of Vince.
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1: Fox News, I'm John Saucier. President Trump threatening again to resume strikes on Iran unless they agree to a deal in the next few days. Speaking at the White House press briefing today, Vice President J.D. Vance believes Iran wants to make a deal.
2: But I will not say with confidence that we're going to reach a deal until we're actually signing a negotiated settlement here. And I think that it's ultimately up to the Iranians whether they're willing to meet us.
1: The Trump administration repeatedly has demanded Iran surrender its nuclear program. Senate Republicans speaking to reporters as they plan to bring forward the latest attempt in funding ICE and Border Patrol. Senate Majority Leader John Thune on the Republicans' plans.
3: This week we're going to vote on the Secure America Act, which is a piece of legislation that will fund ICE and CBP, not only for this year, but through the entirety of the Trump administration.
1: Democrats have been resistant to these plans. They say immigration agencies need reforms. America's listening to Fox News.
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0: Rising from the heart of the swamp, a beacon of truth is casting its light. 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
1: All right, 844-484-3872, 844-4-THE-USA. That's the way to join us today from coast to coast. From sea to shining sea, get in here on the program. Always appreciate you getting in on this show. We just heard from the President of the United States a short while ago. He was showing the press the ballroom. He wanted to show off the progress on the construction at the ballroom. And by now, if you listen to this program, I don't say this just to brag. I say this to reassure you that you're using your time well. I think we're the only place in America that has properly described this ballroom project throughout the entire saga and even gave you some advanced insight into what the heck's going on there. The president's got a two-phase operation going on. They're building a grand new ballroom, which every president has asked for before. President Trump's a builder, so he's actually doing it. And they're doing it not at taxpayer expense. Instead, it's coming from generous benefactors who are donating, like so many great American projects, to create a lasting legacy for the country. So that's great. They're building the ballroom. Underneath it, they're building a huge security bunker, which is what was already under the East Wing. But they're building a new one that's designed to be state-of-the-art and to provide future presidents of the United States a space to maintain the continuity and national security of the United States, which is amazing. And that's what we've seen some requests for taxpayer funding for, some well-predicated requests to Congress. That's how it works constitutionally, for funding for the military's purposes to enhance that security feature that is in that presidential bunker. Now, the president has talked about this a little bit. But in today, I feel, you know, based on what I'm hearing, Jim was telling me about what's in this audio, so I'm going to listen to this with you. The president gave more detail about this than he has at any about what exactly this project looks like. And as he welcomed the press out there to see the construction, it was funny. He fed them, too. He had the White House chef make breakfast sandwiches for the media, which I think is now, I think, Jim, this makes it officially the first time in a while that I felt like we have a Trump scandal that I'm really upset about. I can't believe the president just wasted taxpayer money on feeding the media. I'm very upset about this. This is my scandal of the week. I'm very, very upset about this. Who knows? He probably paid for it himself. Here's President Trump today talking about the ballroom, the gift for future presidents. Cut one. Listen to that.
2: But you have to understand, when this is finished, my term ends shortly after that. This is really for other presidents. This is not for me. This is my gift to the United States of America. I'm going to be able to use it very little because when it's finished, we're talking about 6 or 7 months. But it will be used for hopefully hundreds of years for other presidents. And there will never be anything like this built again. There'll never be a room built like with the safety. As an example, if we had the White House correspondents dinner here, it would have been no problem.
1: I love the president's knack for the worst audio environments ever for his press conferences. He's always standing in front of Marine One before it takes off. Nobody can hear anything. All right, let's do some questions. There he is. You hear the hammers going off in the background, all the machinery. Nobody told anybody to stop. They've got work to do. They've got to stay on schedule. The president's saying it's going to be a great gift for the future. That's the other thing. How often, when the media talk about this, how often do they mention that President Trump's not going to be able to use any of this? They never even bother. They don't even think through the logistics of it. The president's only got a short window of time left as president of the United States, 2.5 years, which is a lot of time to do good things if we can get the right people in place, especially in the midterms. But in terms of putting a building up, these things take time. A new bunker, these things take time. This is all stuff that's going to be used by future presidents. If President Trump gets to use any of it, it's going to be for a very short window that he'll have a chance to do it. And they act like he's doing it for himself. Isn't that the craziest thing? Oh, what? Look at him. He's like a king. He just wants a ballroom for himself that he won't use. Are you serious? You know for sure, if we get a Democrat president of the United States next, that person is not going to invite President Trump to the ballroom for an event. Come on back. See the ball. No, he's persona non grata. They tried to destroy the American appreciation of Trump the last time he left. What do you think they're going to do this time? Come on.
3: So, oh, I'm doing this for me.
1: Yeah, sure. Sure. No, he's not. It's a gift. He says the ballroom is being built with a couple of operations involved. The military and the Secret Service are heavily involved with this project. And yes, this is because they're building a massive bunker and they want to protect the people inside of that ballroom. Listen to this. Cut to.
4: The president mentioned that this is being paid for out of pocket. But why is Congress in hush? Explain sort of the difference.
2: Well, they're not. Congress is approving. Yeah, Congress is approving money for security. It may go, some of it may go here for additional security. I don't know. But Congress is approving money. But this building, I mean, I put up the money, built this building, along with a lot of great patriots. People have put up a lot of money to build the building. And we have a building that is going to be, I think it's going to be potentially the most beautiful building in all of Washington. And with that is great military capacity. We're building it in conjunction with the United States military and the Secret Service. Well, they have a budget in Secret Service and the military to do some of the work that you see right here. So the answer is, I think they want to enhance what you see, but the ballroom is, as you see, it's going up. It's ahead of schedule. It's larger because they wanted more military capacity. They wanted more drone capacity. They needed a larger room. And frankly, we needed a larger facility. And so we're doing that. And we've done this in strict coordination with the military and with the Secret Service. And they've been great to work with. The money that they're talking about is the surrounding areas and maybe enhancing some security aspects of the building. But the building, as you see, it's a very active site. And a lot of people are amazed. And by the way, that floor goes down 3 floors, just so you understand. You're seeing almost the top floor. That floor goes down 3 floors, and there are many things in there having to do with security. And many of those things are going to be taken from there and put onto the roof of the building. And that has to do with drone and missile capacity.
1: You know, if the drone and missile capacity, isn't that a... What a ballroom. Does your ballroom have drone and missile capacity? Unbelievable. Just unbelievable. It's so, first of all, I kind of feel like he may be oversharing a little bit on the drone and missile capacity stuff. You know? You know, it's funny, Jim, when I first arrived in Washington, D.C. all these many years ago, it was 2010. And I would walk over to the Heritage Foundation. I was working in their communications shop at the time. And, I would walk there. It was the first time I'd been going to in D.C. for work. I'd visited D.C. before, but really had a chance each day to commute to Union Station by metro and then get out and then walk a couple blocks to work to Heritage. And as I'd be walking, I'd be looking around and I'd think to myself, I'd see like a little hill where nothing was on it. I was like, I wonder if there's like anti-aircraft guns or something underneath that hill. You know what I mean? You, like, look around, you, like, wonder, like, how secure is this area? Do they have protections against enemy attacks? This kind of stuff. And the president kind of openly disclosing, yeah, the drones and the missiles. We've got a lot of things being built here, you know. We got to put a Gatling gun on the roof. Just revealing what the heck's going on. Or the defense systems that they're trying to build to protect the ballroom. I love it. It's fun. It's cool. It's cool to see the president's working on this. And then he got into more detail today about what's going under the ballroom. Again, and look, Legacy Media, if you really want to know the truth of what's going on, you should have been listening to this program last year. As soon as the president started building this, I said, the East Wing, they're tearing the East Wing down. You know the East Wing's got a bunker underneath, right? You know that the president's obviously going to replace the bunker, right? And now, if the media had cared at all about telling you the truth, they would have listened to me and then would have told everybody else about it. But they didn't because they don't care. So here's the president telling the rest of the story today. Listen to cut three.
2: They're building a hospital. It's a military hospital. They're building all sorts of research facilities, also meeting rooms and rooms that go hand in hand for the military using the ballroom. And the ballroom is really a shield and protecting all of the things that are built here. This goes, as you see, it's already up to the ground. This goes down very deep. You get a better view right over here. This is down because we've already done these floors. But these are already down 2 floors. That is down about 6 stories deep. That's big stuff.
1: Six stories deep. That's pretty deep. That's very deep. That's a bunker. They're building a real bunker. Now, you know, the left's familiar with the bunker. They love putting Trump in the bunker. Remember when they attacked the White House in 2020? Remember during that insurrection? When they attacked the White House? There was a siege going on in Lafayette Square right outside the White House. The left was trying to storm it. And you remember what they had to do? The Secret Service said, let's move the president to the bunker. That was the plan. Let's move him. And remember when that story came out? What the media did with that? Did the media say, this is awful? How do we stop this? What would lead people to do these crazy acts? How can we protect the president of the United States? How can we bring the temperature down? No, they mocked him. They mocked President Trump. It wasn't even his decision. The Secret Service said, we're doing this for your safety, Mr. President. They mocked the president for needing to go to that bunker. Isn't it amazing? This is who we're dealing with. And so as the president, again, leaves a gift for the continuity of the United States of America behind, as he is conducting this term of his presidency by trying to build all sorts of things, gifts for the president, for the people of the United States, the media will turn that into an act of self-interest. They'll turn that into selfishness on his part. Imagine if we had a press that told the truth. Just imagine how much better things would be. More ahead on The Vince Show.
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0: There's a great story coming out right now from President Trump and in Washington, D.C. This is the Trump administration's doing, and the left doesn't even know how to handle it. There's a park called Meridian Hill Park in D.C., located between 16th Street between Euclid and W Streets Northwest. It's also known as Malcolm X Park. For many years now, it has a beautiful cascading fountain that has had no water in it. Thanks to the left, there's been no water in one of the most gorgeous fountains in the United States. It's just been sitting dry, covered in graffiti, a mess. The news now is that water is flowing once again at that historic fountain, a bunch of historic fountains in Washington, D.C., as we go into the 250th anniversary of our country on purpose. The United States Department of the Interior has released video this week showing the water pouring down the cascading fountain. And I'm seeing lefties, Jim. I'm seeing lefties on Washington, D.C. subreddits. They're flabbergasted. Their gasteds have been flabbered. They cannot believe that the water is flowing again, and they can't bring themselves to give President Trump credit. In fact, I saw a post from a while ago now. This is before President Trump fixed it, but I just checked the reviews of the so-called cascading waterfall at Meridian Hill Park, at Malcolm X Park. And it says, by a guy called JC, he writes, one-star review. He writes, this entire park just made me sad. He wrote 7 months ago, this entire park just made me sad. This place had to be absolutely beautiful when it was functioning as intended. None of the fountains work. Some places are filled with stagnant water. Foundations and statues are crumbling. What happened here? And then he includes a bunch of sad photos of the park in a state of disrepair. Guess what? It's fixed. And it's beautiful. And here's President Trump talking about it earlier. Here's a report from a local Fox affiliate. This is cut four. Take a listen. Here's the president.
1: Those who came out here tell me that they're just so happy that the fountains have reopened and are flowing, as you can see, because they say they provide a fresh space for both locals and tourists to enjoy areas like this one all over our city, especially with the warmer months ahead.
2: This is the most amount of people I've seen here ever. It's incredible, and it's a lot cooler, and people just enjoying it. This is amazing.
3: It's great. We love being in the city and having an outdoor space that's safe and clean and open like this is fantastic. One of the best features of DC.
4: It's so nice. It's really, really a big improvement over not having the fountains on. Obviously, it's drawing a lot of people to the park.
1: The U.S. Department of Interior says the renovation work here at Meridian Hill Park is part of the president's efforts to keep D.C. safe and beautiful ahead of America 250 celebrations. And the project is part of the $10 million budget assigned to the National Park Service.
0: You know, having beautiful things really does matter. Being able to experience something beautiful uplifts the human spirit. It's one of the reasons why they want to have the biggest fireworks show in American, world history this year for Independence Day. It's designed to help you tap into the pride you have in your country. I love it. Why can't the left thank him for this? Aren't they the ones who are constantly arguing for more green spaces, more public spaces? Why can't we have places where communities can gather and on and on and on? And meanwhile, guess who's destroying it? It's the left. Guess who's restoring? Tap into the pride you have in your country. I love it. Why can't the left thank him for this? Aren't they the ones who are constantly arguing for more green spaces, more public spaces? Why can't we have places where communities can gather and on and on and on? And meanwhile, guess who's destroying it? It's the left. Guess who's restoring it? It's the right. Guess who's restoring it? It's President Trump. A flowing reminder that the guy actually cares. Did he do this for himself, Jim? You think President Trump's going to spend time at Meridian Park? Is he going to be having picnics there? Is he going to bring his McDonald's by and sit? And maybe he will at one point. But if he does, it'll just be once. The president's not doing this for him. He's doing this for his country. And it's great. And they should give him credit for it. The Fox affiliate did. They said it was him, which was nice to hear. More people should give him credit for it. Hey, coming up, the effort to try and make Americans who've been tyrannized by their federal government whole. We'll talk about that with Julie Kelly, who's just moments away here on The Vince Show.
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6: The massive, massive news day as usual in the Trump era. President of the United States just endorsed Ken Paxton over John Cornyn. We're awaiting remarks from the Vice President of the United States, who's hosting the White House press briefing today during Caroline Leavitt's wonderful maternity leave. And we just got information from the United States Department of Justice in the last 24 hours on a number of issues, to include that they have decided to launch a massive, well, not that massive, it's, I would say it's relatively modest compared to some of the ways the left has spent money, but a fund designed to redress the grievances of so many Americans who've been tyrannized by their government through the years. A fund in the amount of $1.776 billion. This is a part of the settlement as President Trump tried to sue the IRS for $10 billion. They had leaked his tax returns illegally, and he sued them, and he decided rather than take a single dollar, instead the United States Department of Justice and its settlement fund will take care of Americans who've been hurt by the Obama and Biden administrations. For more on what we just witnessed and what might come next, I want to bring in Julie Kelly.

0: now the great Julie Kelly. She's got her incredible Substack. You can find her on social media. You can find her everywhere. Julie, it's great to have you back on the show.
1: Hey, Vince, thanks for squeezing me in. It is a crazy day. Wow.
0: It is. It's really crazy. So what do you make of this? That I'm elated by it. I love to see that the Justice Department did this, but it's being described right now by the left as a corrupt slush fund.
1: Right. So as you and I have talked about for years, Vince, the weaponization, the abuses by our federal government, specifically the Department of Justice and the FBI, and the targeting of the president, his family, his attorneys, his White House aides, his associates, and of course, Trump supporters who protested at the Capitol on January 6, 2021. The most abusive, politically natured prosecution in U.S. history. Mm-hmm. Now, we know that the president, one of his first acts in office was to pardon almost all of the J6ers, most of whom, Vince, and it's really important to underscore, most of whom were convicted of low-level misdemeanors, parading in the Capitol, trespassing, disorderly conduct, the sort of offenses that no other political protester in Washington ever faced, except they did in the January 6th prosecution. So this is part of fulfilling his promise to make people whole who were tormented by the DOJ and FBI, and I not just related to January 6th, but I'm sure this will extend to, you know, people like Mark Houck, pro-life protesters who were incarcerated and charged and imprisoned as well. So to your point, is this a modest figure? It probably is, considering all the victims over at least the past decade.
0: Yes.
1: So this is what Acting Attorney General Todd Blanche announced yesterday, and he will be overseeing, I believe it's a 5-member commission, who will handle claims submitted by victims of the weaponization of the government.
0: I mean, I just remember, and I know you remember too, Julie, just that the Obama Justice Department was using, quote unquote, DOJ settlements to fund the entire left. They were given tons of money to left-wing nonprofits. They were taking money from big corporations, rather, and giving money to left-wing nonprofits. J.P. Morgan was forced to pay $7.5 million to the American Bankruptcy Institute's Endowment for Financial Education. Volkswagen was required to give money, $2 billion, $2 billion, to zero emissions technology, green energy operations. La Raza, that's the amnesty group, the open borders group, the race, they were given massive settlement payments by the Obama Justice Department. Operation Hope, which is an income redistribution operation, ironically. Gibson Guitar had to pay a settlement to the National Fish and Wildlife Foundation over the use of so-called exotic wood in its guitars. And then when Biden was leaving office in the waning days of his administration, they printed $20 billion and just handed it to left-wing operations through the Environmental Protection Agency. Not to mention every other program that the left has devised using government. They specialize in slush funds, Julie Kelly.
1: They do, and I'm so glad, Vince, that you brought up this climate slush fund that Joe Biden and Kamala Harris announced just about 4 or 5 months before Election Day. I think the total was $27 billion. This was exposed by EPA Administrator Lee Zeldin. That money was actually parked at Citibank, so no one in the government could have control over it, that Citibank was just handing out these grants, including, I think, $2 billion to a alleged fund started by Stacey Abrams, the failed Democratic gubernatorial candidate. Talk about slush funds. Now, those are really corrupt uses of federal taxpayers' dollars. But in this case, Vince, when you have such egregious abuses, lives destroyed, at least 4 January 6 defendants committed suicide rather than continue to be tortured by both the government, by Congress, the J6 Select Committee, and most importantly, the national news media. This was a coordinated campaign of destruction against the president and the entire MAGA movement. And yes, these people who lost everything, families split up, children turned on their own parents, marriages split up, people were bankrupted.
0: Yes.
1: So they are entitled to at least make their argument, make their claim, submit this to this anti-weaponization fund and get some sort of compensation for what was done to them under the Biden regime.
0: Now, I've noticed, I know no names in particular, just because none of them immediately jumped to mind, but I've noticed some nominal conservatives on social media today going, well, this is kind of unseemly. The president's doing this. They got this fund. He's going to give money to people he chooses and on and on. And I'm thinking, if you really have that position, then you really buy the left's garbage here. You really think that no American was hurt by an out-of-control Obama, then Biden Justice Department. You really believe that garbage.
1: Well, they do. And I'm going to blame Congress a little bit here. I, behind the scenes and publicly, have pushed for public hearings so the American people can hear directly from J6 defendants, from their attorneys, exactly what they endured with this unprecedented prosecution. And unfortunately, that has not happened. So there's plenty of, you know, ignorance as to what these people and these families have been subjected to.
0: Yes.
1: So that is unfortunate. But Vince, I tweeted this last night. Where were these Republicans asking how much Jack Smith was paying, how much he was spending? $50 million, we learned, for a 15-month investigation. That doesn't include what the DOJ spent before he was appointed to investigate the president and everyone around him. How much did the January 6th prosecution cost taxpayers? Every single, all 56 FBI field offices were involved in the January 6th prosecution, investigating armed raids, interrogating people, arresting them. How much did we spend prosecuting those cases? 130 J6ers went to trial in Washington, D.C. We know that they added dozens of assistant U.S. attorneys to handle that massive caseload. How much did taxpayers spend to incarcerate people in federal prison, even on misdemeanor charges?
0: Yeah.
1: I mean, the cost goes on and on. No one was asking those questions, how much this was costing over a four-year period. I would argue that it's probably close, if not more, than the amount of this weaponization fund.
0: I mean, where do the following organizations go to be made whole? Turning Point USA, the RNC, the Republican Attorneys General Association, the America First Policy Institute. Where does Rudy Giuliani go? Sidney Powell, Stephen Miller. These, everyone I just mentioned, every group and individual I just mentioned, was spied upon and attacked by the Biden FBI under something called Arctic Frost. We know that. And that's so, again, the left has wielded power in order to hurt its political opponents. And what are we supposed to do? We're supposed to just roll over and say, okay, nobody should be made whole. Nobody should get theirs. Nobody should at least get a little bit back for the pain and suffering that they've been inflicted by the federal government?
1: Correct. And I really want to commend the president again for this. As courageous as his decision was to pardon, you know, all but a handful of J6ers on his very first day in office, now to forego what was a legitimate lawsuit against the Internal Revenue Service, a man who leaked his private tax data to the New York Times, resulting in a damaging article published at the end of September 2022, right before Election Day, portraying the president as some sort of tax scofflaw. And then this man went on to leak thousands data on thousands of more individuals. He is now in jail for 5 years. He really got a slap on the wrist. Mm-hmm. But the president had a legitimate lawsuit. He also has dropped his $230 million administrative claims against the DOJ for both Russiagate and the Mar-a-Lago raid. The president, you know, had to pay who knows how much in legal fees over the past 10 years defending himself from these phony investigations and the abuses by the DOJ. But here he set aside both of those so he could instead negotiate and create this fund so the people who he has been speaking out on behalf of can get some sort of, you know, compensation, a little bit of compensation for what what the DOJ inflicted on them, costing them, in some cases, their lives, certainly their livelihoods, their businesses, their standing in their communities.
0: Yes.
1: So, again, really have to applaud the president for taking such a politically bold and courageous move here.
0: Yeah, and Todd Blanche was testifying in the Senate today, and they were treating him like utter crap for doing the right thing. which is good. If the worst people are mad about this, it means that our guys are over the target, which I love to see. Julie Kelly, you are just the best, and appreciate you as always for always being on top of these issues with such aggression. Thank you so much.
1: I appreciate you. Thanks for having me on, Vince.
0: That's Julie Kelly. Hey, Jim. By the way, there's a piece of audio that I have of Todd Blanche saying that apparently Hunter Biden could even be entitled if he wanted to apply, which is pretty funny. I'd be shocked if the DOJ handed out cash to Hunter Biden. But this was during the Senate hearing today. Take a listen. This is Todd Blanche mixing it up with some of these Democrat idiots.
2: President is one, not true. But two, it's very telling that that's the reaction from Democrats, because it proves the point that President Trump has been saying for a very long time, which happens to be true, which was for the first time in our nation's history, you had an administration seek to destroy the previous administration, not just President Trump, anybody that came in contact with him. I've said it before, but you're talking about his gardeners being put in the grand jury, his Secret Service detail being put multiple times in the grand jury. That's what the last administration did to try to destroy President Trump. And he has said publicly, and I very much agree with him, that he doesn't want this to ever happen again to anybody. And so how do you go about making sure it doesn't happen again to anybody? Well, you change the culture, which is what we're doing. You also set up a mechanism where people that did have it weaponized, have this Department of Justice and this federal government weaponized against them, can apply. Does it mean they're going to get money? No, it doesn't mean they're going to get money. It just invites them to apply.
3: And they make a case of some kind to meet some standard, right?
2: Yes. And, you know, there's a flaw in the legal system, because this legal system was not set up to compensate for what the Democrats and what Biden and what Garland did for 4 years. It doesn't know how to cope with the fact that hundreds and hundreds of administration officials had their phones taken from them. Members of the Senate had their had their phone records subpoenaed and weren't told about it. The system isn't set up for that.
3: In answers to questions previously put before you this morning, did you took, I assume, because what the settlement agreement says, you eliminated certain individuals from being qualified to receive benefits from this fund. What's the list of those individuals?
2: Well, the plaintiffs in the underlying lawsuit have agreed to accept an apology. So that's President Trump
0: and
2: his son,
0: yeah.
2: Sons, I believe. And otherwise, there is no limitation. So whether you're Hunter Biden or whether you're another individual who believed they were a victim of weaponization, they can all apply for to this fund. And again, it doesn't mean the commissioners will agree. It doesn't mean that they're getting $10 million or whatever was just read a few minutes ago. It just means that you can apply.
0: Easy to understand? I think so. Easy to understand. And this is what Todd Blanche just laid out means one thing in terms of what the Democrats' behavior is about to become. They are going to double down on the lie yet again. They're going to insist until they're blue in the face that no weaponization occurred, that everything was on the up and up, that James Comey is a saint. They're going to lie at increasing volume as President Trump makes things right. More ahead on The Vince Show.
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6: Are you really going to give money to people who are fighting with the cops?
5: And they're going on and on about January 6th immediately. The high holy day of the American left. I've got assessment of all of this coming up here on this edition of The Vince Show. 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

0: amazing things I could possibly attend. I was grateful to have a front row seat to history. And after the inauguration was over, I left, and I'm walking across town at that time to where the Daily Caller newsroom was to return to it. And I was walking my way through the corner of 14th and K. And it was at that place, 14th and K Northwest, where the rioting had begun. The left had become completely violent. They were smashing store windows in the city. Right near where I was, just moments later, they would light a fire. They would light a limousine on fire. It was just a man who owned a limousine, small business. They burned his small business to the ground. They burned it to the ground. That fire was lit in front of the Washington Post building. Right in front of the major newspaper for Washington, D.C. You remember that story? Did I have to remind you of it? Did I have to resurface that one? We had an insurrection going on the very day that President Trump became President Trump the first time. And yet that got memory hold. You know what happened to all of the people who did that? All the rioters, all the insurrectionists who went absolutely crazy that day? You know what happened? Nothing. Federal prosecutors dropped charges against all of them. All of them. Everybody got away with it. The people who burned that limousine, they got away with it. That really happened. And yet the media has tried to bury that story. They don't want you to talk about it. Sounds like an insurrection to me. Big time. Sounds like an insurrection to me. And the media today complaining that January 6th detainees might get some money for their troubles. More ahead on The Vince Show.
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2: Well, you know how much I like to party, so I'm with that one, honey.
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2: By all is right.
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5: Fox News, I'm Tom Rigotti. Police are investigating yesterday's deadly shooting at a San Diego mosque as a hate crime. Authorities are crediting a security guard for saving the lives of over 100 children inside. He was killed. And San Diego Police Chief Scott Wall says two bystanders who intervened were shot dead after they were cornered by the attackers in the parking lot.
6: They were unfortunately unable to flee.
5: The two shooters later died of self-inflicted gunshot wounds. President Trump is still holding off on additional strikes on Iran, saying a deal to end the war is close. Senate Minority Leader Chuck Schumer isn't buying it.
6: Senate Republicans need to be honest with themselves. Trump is no closer to ending this war, and all the while, Americans are struggling under skyrocketing costs, and our troops remain in harm's way.
5: Trump says in order for a peace deal to hold, Iran must give up its nuclear program. 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
2: We're going to celebrate 45 years of fun.
1: 45 years our family's been out there at Galise?
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1: You know, we couldn't do it without our customers, and so thank you so much. I would like to say we're going to have a 45th anniversary party every single day at Galise. How about that?
2: Well, you know how much I like to party, so I'm with that one, honey.
1: All right, well, you're in charge of the conga line because the live

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2: Fox News, I'm John Saucier. The conflict between the U.S. and Iran passing the 80-day mark. Gas prices surging as travel through the Strait of Hormuz remains limited. Senator Ron Johnson on Fox Business says,
3: I want President Trump to finish the job in Iran. Then gas prices will come down dramatically, and we will have an entirely new global geopolitics.
2: Police say three people dead after two teenage suspects opened fire outside the Islamic Center of San Diego yesterday. They're investigating the incident as a hate crime. The two alleged shooters are dead from self-inflicted gunshot wounds. San Diego Police Chief Scott Wall tells reporters these guns belong to the suspect's parents.
4: Exactly how they came into they were able to obtain them, still under investigation.
2: A security guard died after exchanging gunfire with the shooters. Police say that hate speech was written on one of the weapons. America is listening to Fox News.
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Gorgeous Tuesday late afternoon.

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1: Miles Smith, nice to meet you on KJO, your variety station, as we're hanging out at about 79 degrees. 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

0: Stevie Wonder on Cage Show, Grants Pass's best music variety. A lot more coming up with me, Aaron, on your Tuesday late afternoon. Boatnik excitement certainly in the air. Thursday, the festivities begin in Riverside Park, and we'll be out there at the park Friday, Saturday, Sunday. Then Monday, the big boat race. Well, don't forget about the parade. We'll be covering that, of course, Saturday morning starting at 10 right here, KAJO.
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1: 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Well, you're in charge of the conga line because the live music starts this Memorial weekend, Friday, Saturday, Sunday, and Monday. 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
2: By all is right.
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2: Fox News, I'm Kevin Uretsky. President Trump says he's giving Iran until this weekend to strike a deal. Fox's Aisha Hosni with more.
3: It comes after the president took his finger off the trigger Monday at the behest of Gulf allies.
4: I was an hour away. We're all set to go. You're talking about yesterday.
5: Yes.
4: We were going to be striking very, it would have been happening right now.
3: The president giving an update during an impromptu tour of construction of the White House ballroom.
2: The daughter of a beloved security guard killed during Monday's deadly mosque shooting in San Diego speaks out. Here's Fox's Kristen Goodwin.
6: Hawa Abdullah remembering her father, Amin Abdullah, a security guard at the Islamic Center of San Diego.
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2: 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America is listening to
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